All right, how about that? That was Come On from Toronto's own The Get-Alongs. And wow, that sounded great. I loved everything about that. That's a really cool band, mixing a lot of really cool sounds and influences and managing to make it their own. And that's a bit of a high wire act, folks. That's not the easiest thing to do. Often you get swallowed by your influences when you're, you know, certainly when you're a new band, sometimes that happens. And these guys seem to be dodging that particular bullet. So good on the Get-Alongs for doing what they do. It sounds like they're heading across the pond to help promote that record, the record that comes out in June. And keep following these guys. I see good things for them in their future. But the sound like that, I think they're going to find an audience, particularly overseas. That seems to make a lot of sense to me. All right, folks, that's it from me for now. Thanks for tuning in to Generation Next Radio on 94.9 The Rock. I'll catch you next time.

0: cigarette daydreams, 94.9 The Rock. Oh, how I used to dream about cigarettes when I would smoke. I used to wake up in the middle of the night for a cigarette. I would literally stand outside in the rain for a cigarette. And it's funny how if there's a snowstorm, you'll always go to the store for cigarettes. But if you need milk, it can wait.
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Sure. 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

0: years ago, it was all about the size of the stick at the transmitter. 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

0: is Matthew Good, 94.9 The Rock. What's going on? 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
0: Matthew Good and his band, plus iMother Earth, will play Pickering Casino Resort on May 28th. Cake is at RBC Amphitheater May 28th, and The Guess Who plays Scotiabank Arena on May 30th. Mumford & Sons' big show happening at Rogers Stadium on June 13th. The same night, Ill Scarlet will be at the Phoenix Concert Theater. And Machine Gun Kelly takes over RBC Amphitheater on June 14th. Then we have not one, not two, but three shows from Arkells. June 17th at Lee's Palace, June 18th at History, and June 19th at RBC Amphitheater. There's so much more. Check it out at therock.fm.

0: 94.9 The Rock, that is Triumph. Imagine having so much money and just sitting at home and being so bored. You've got nothing to do that you're a dishwasher at a restaurant. This woman in China has gone viral after being seen exiting a $400,000 Bentley to go into work to be a dishwasher. She said she's home. She's bored. She needs something to do.
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0: 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Believe it or not, Pizza Hut CEO is bringing back the old school Pizza Hut experience. Old school 1980s red and white tablecloths with those stained glass chandeliers above the tables. Maybe even the all-you-can-eat pizza buffet. Do you remember that? I remember going as a kid. I loved it. And then they also had the dessert pizza. I could down so many slices of pizza. Why is it so delicious?
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0: Painkiller 94.9 The Rock. That is 3 days grace. Have you seen Dope on Disney? I mean, it sounds so weird to say Dope on Disney, but it's such a good show with Michael Keaton. It's all about the Oxy epidemic that happened in the States. I know it's an oldie, but it's a goodie if you're looking for something to watch.
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0: Beach is 94.9 The Rocks. I don't mean to rub it into your face or anything, but I'll be on a beach on Monday soaking up the sun. I had no idea it was Memorial Day. I don't even know what that means, but apparently beaches are going to be busy.
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CKGE, Durham, Toronto. 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

94.9 The Rock. That is the Tragically Hip, but you already knew that. Don't forget, coming out at the end of June, Kawartha Dairies has their own Tragically Chip limited edition ice cream coming out. So what do you get when a chili pepper crosses the road? You get to the other side. 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

It's Jeff Woods from Classic Rock Sundays on 94.9 The Rock. Just imagine if I took over the Rock Randomizer. Because I did. Give this a listen.

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1: 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Some good news from Olivia Chow. Apparently, subways are going to be free to all Rogers Stadium shows this season, which probably makes access to Downsview Park that much easier. 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

0: We've got Semisomnic, Nickelback on the way, some Alice in Chains. We'll get into Semisomnic next.
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2: Matthew Good and his band, plus I Mother Earth, will play Pickering Casino Resort on May 28th. Cake is at RBC Amphitheater May 28th, and the Guess Who plays Scotiabank Arena on May 30th. Mumford & Sons' big show happening at Rogers Stadium on June 13th. The same night, Ill Scarlet will be at the Phoenix Concert Theater. And Machine Gun Kelly takes over RBC Amphitheater on June 14th. Then we have not one, not two, but three shows from our Kells. June 17th at Lee's Palace, June 18th at History, and June 19th at RBC Amphitheater. There's so much more. 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

Hey, I'm Cone from Sum 41, here to tell you about what's happening on my show, Cone's Cave, this Sunday at 7 p.m. This week, my guest is Paul McKenzie, frontman of the Canadian Celtic punk band, The Real McKenzies. Yes, Paul is on my show. It is a really good one. Let me tell you, you don't want to miss this one. It is highly entertaining. Your Founding the Underground band this week is from Los Angeles. They are called Black Market Heart. My playlist this week is absolutely phenomenal. Tune in to check out what I'm going to play. Don't miss this show. It's a really good one. Sunday, 7 p.m., Cone's Cave, right here on 94.9 The Rock.

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0: welcome to the All-Star All-Night Show, a compendium of some of the best stuff that happened on the All-Night Show Live over the past 5 weeknights. And it's always great to start the show with a celebration. Last week, we were celebrating the 3rd anniversary of this show, and this week, we had a birthday for a very special nighttime neighbor.
1: Hi, Ed, it's Thelma.
0: Hello, Thelma, how are you?
1: It's my birthday today.
0: No, really?
1: Yep.
0: Well, you know what that requires?

0: Well.
1: Thank you so much.
0: So what are you planning to do for your birthday?
1: Well, I'm going to have some Baileys in my coffee.
0: All right.
1: Have a couple of rye and ginger ale.
0: All right.
1: Play some cards. Wow. Have a visit with my daughter. Open presents. A birthday cake.
0: What kind of cake?
1: Vanilla.
0: I mean, all those things you've listed, rye and ginger, Bailey's with your coffee, some time with your family, the birthday cake. You're practically Hunter S. Thompson for the next 24 hours.
1: Yeah.
0: Yes, happy birthday, Thelma. I often think that it would be great if we could have some kind of birthday club. Like, I remember when I was a young sock, there was a restaurant chain called Howard Johnson's, and they had this thing for kids' birthdays. What they would do is they took an ice cream cone with, like, a scoop of ice cream on top, and they turned it upside down. So they made the cone into, like, a hat, and they put, like, a clown face on the ice cream itself, and then decorated the cone hat. And, like, that was the big deal. You got to get this birthday upside-down clown thing from Howard Johnson's. They called it the Hojo Birthday Club. Get it? Howard Johnson, H-O-J-O, Hojo? Yeah, that was real clever. They went out of business, I think, in the 80s. They were known for having, like, an orange roof. Like, all of their hotels had an orange roof, so you always knew where the Howard Johnson's was, which meant you could go there because you were happy with the Howard Johnson's, or you knew, stay the hell away. You also knew where you could get that little upside-down birthday cone clown thingy. I will tell you that I never got one. I did attend parties, birthday parties with some friends, and they got one because it was their birthday. But no, little Ed the Sock never got a Hojo birthday clown ice cream cone thing. And it's not like I'm bitter remembering it some 50-odd years later. I just have a good memory for things that make me bitter. All right, you know what doesn't make me bitter? Listening to a montage of some of the calls from the past week. Let's hear it.
2: I'm on my way down to Georgia right now, and we're just jamming out to the radio a little bit.
0: You're on your

0: way to Georgia? Why?
1: I'm going down there to pick up my girlfriend's mom, and then we're coming back.
0: So wait a second. You are going to take a several-hour drive in the car, just you and your girlfriend's mother?
1: No, no. I'm going down there to pick her up with my girlfriend and her brother. We're just jamming out to, to you. They asked me what I wanted to listen to. I said 94.9 The Rock.
0: Well, I appreciate that, because when I thought it was just you driving back with your girlfriend's mother, my thought was this. But I'm sure she's a delightful woman. Well, I'm not sure, yeah. But I'm just saying that because your girlfriend and her brother are there.
1: Oh, they're amazing people. My girlfriend's lovely.
0: Well, what else are you going to say? You're stuck in a car with her for hours.
2: I already did that last year. I went for a colonic.
0: A colonic is not a colon check by a doctor.
2: Yeah, but the girl said that she liked the way everything looked.
0: Oh, yeah? And what medical degree does she have?
2: Well, she's the one doing the colonic. She said she's done lots of colonics.
0: Uh-huh. For those who don't know what a colonic is, it's when they shove a tube up your ass and then mineral water or something through your guts, through your kishkas, and then the other tube takes out the poop that is flushed out. The alleged health benefits of colonics were exposed to be not what people claimed 30 years ago. Why didn't you get the memo?
2: I do it once a year. It flushes me out. I feel amazing after.
0: All right. You know what you need? You need a colonic for your head. You need them to put a tube into one ear and push in a bunch of mineral water, and then the other ear will have the outtake tube to take the crap that has built up in your head.
3: Like, they're two complete different kids. The 25-year-old, he's his own entity. The 32-year-old is exactly like me. I feel bad for him.
0: You know what? I think that there can be a case made for some parents that they should have to pay reparations to the kids that they raised because they did such a lousy job. Like, the kids didn't ask to be born, and they didn't ask to be raised in a way that leaves them not particularly super functional or super happy in the world. I think you should be able to sue for reparations and sort of a lifelong pension from your parents when it's been proven in a court of law that they never should have bred. Now, also this week, I won't get into the reasons why. You have to listen to the show that was done on May the 20th, which will soon be posted, if it's not already there, to the on-demand section of therock.fm. But anyway, I got to talking about buttloads, which is known to basically suggest a very large quantity of something. And I was saying that a buttload isn't an actual measurement. It's just sort of an exaggeration of a large volume of content. Well, one of the nighttime neighbors did a little research, and it led to this little section of brilliance. Vaughn from Brampton sent a thing saying a buttload is a real measurement. And it being from Vaughn from Brampton, I immediately dismissed it out of hand. And he said it has something to do with liquid volume or something. And I was like, you know what? Okay, I understand how, like, if you understand the way inch and foot and yard were established, like an inch, some Scottish king in like the 12th century decided that an inch was the average length of three male thumbnails, a large thumbnail, a medium, and a small thumbnail. Average them together, and you get an inch as a type of measurement. And measuring as a foot, it's a foot. Goes back to like ancient Egypt and was eventually codified, I think, again in England. As far as the imperial measurement of a foot. Anyway, I was thinking, okay, so one is the inch is based on the average of the size of thumbnails. The foot is based on what was considered, I guess, the average size of a man's foot. How, then, would you measure what a buttload would be? Do you have to take the measurement of three different size butts? And not just the circumference, you would have to determine what is the capacity for volume as well. And I'm not exactly sure how that could be determined. I think you probably could now with modern science. But back in the day, I don't want to think about, I mean, they didn't even have rubber gloves. So I don't even want to think about how that would have been determined, the exact size of a buttload. But I said, you know what, on the off chance, let me look it up. Vaughn from Brampton, I owe you an apology, and one day I'll give it to you. But buttload was actually a historical term, an English unit of liquid volume, because in medieval England, like all across Europe at the time, a butt was a large oak cask or barrel, yes, I'm reading this, used to store and ship liquids like wine and ale. So a butt wasn't your butt. It was a barrel. And the exact volume, one butt was equal to two hogsheads, which officially equated to exactly 126 U.S. gallons, which is about 477 liters. You gotta have one really large butt to be able to fit 126 U.S. gallons in there. I mean, you could rent that place out as a meeting hall. Like, I don't even know where you buy pants when it's something like that. Thank you, Vaughn from Brampton, for putting me down that, I was going to say, that rabbit hole. And I wasn't even intending it to be like that. Oh, Sleepy Steve, his comment on text, that's cheeky. All right, we got a buttload of fun coming up on the All-Star All-Night Show. And now we know how many gallons that is. So stick around, 94.9 The Rock, GTA Sox Station.

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0: another random music mutation from the design all set to screw up the algorithms of the Russian bots probing you.
1: Wait. 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
0: Sorry. 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
1: 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Ed DeSock here. Who dis?
2: How's it going, brother?
1: Oh, who's this? Barn Sean?
2: It's Barn Sean. We're just up playing pool in the barn.
1: And who's there?
2: Scott and Shauna.
1: Shauna or Shona? I forget how it's pronounced.
2: Shauna.
1: Why did you say Shauna then?
2: I say Shauna and Shauna.
1: She's your friend. Why do I have to tell you how to pronounce your friend's name right?
2: I don't know. It starts with an S.
1: It starts with an S. So does head. Anyway, can I talk to Scott?
2: Yep. What's up?
1: I don't know. What's up there, Scott? What is going on?
2: I'm just watching them lose at the pool game here.
1: So you're playing, what, both of them?
2: No, he's got this, the poker pool thing. You have 5 cards, you got to stake all the balls.
1: The hell are you talking about? A mixture of a card game and billiards?
2: Yeah. You haven't seen it?
1: No. Did you guys invent this? Or is this a spinoff of his love of euchre or something like that?
2: It's an actual game. Like, the cards themselves have the pool balls, numbers, and everything on them. So you deal out 5 or 6 cards each, and you have to stick the balls you have in your hand.
1: Now, is this a regular set of playing cards, or is it specially for this?
2: It's specially for the game, for the pool.
1: I've never heard of this. And 3 can play at the same time?
2: Oh, you can play a bunch of people at the same time.
1: Well, it depends how many cues you have, probably.
2: Yeah, well, yeah.
1: Now, who's worse, Sean or Shona?
2: Who's worse?
1: Yeah.
3: I haven't won it all, Ed.
2: Sean hasn't won a game yet, so.
1: And Shona has?
2: Shona has, yeah.
1: All right. Well, you've introduced me to a whole new variation on pool. I've never heard of this before.
2: It's actually pretty fun, so.
1: All right, let me talk to Shona.
2: Okay. Here. She doesn't want to talk right now.
1: What do you mean she doesn't want to talk right now? I've talked to her before.
3: Shona, why? You got him on the line. Somebody else.
2: Oh, she's deaf there, man.
1: Shona, this is concerning to me. Have I inadvertently upset her in the past?
2: Oh, no, I don't think so.
1: So then what could possibly be the reason for her not wanting to carry on the correspondence that we've had?
2: I don't know. She just passed me the phone back again, so.
1: Oh, come on, Shona. Here, put the phone so she can hear it, okay?
2: Well, you're on speaker, Ed.
1: All right, here we go. Hey, Shona, this is for you. Ready? My cherie amour, pretty as a summer day. How do you like that? I serenaded her.
2: What's that?
3: No.
2: She's going red in the face.
1: I don't understand. What's going on? All of a sudden, there's this falling out between us, and I don't know what's caused it. I thought Shona and I were friends.
2: So did I.
3: Her face is going real red.
1: There are many possible reasons. Okay, wait, is Shona intoxicated?
2: She's got a beer to her lips, baby.
1: Okay, but that doesn't mean she's intoxicated. Like, is she, like, drunk and afraid of what she will say?
2: No. I'm getting a pretty evil stare right now, though.
1: She's just shunning me. She's just turning her back on me for no good reason. Shona, prick me. Do I not bleed?
2: Prick him. Does he not bleed? Oh, her mouth opened there for a second. She thought of something.
1: But she didn't say anything.
2: Nothing came out.
1: So she, at this point, will talk to the two of you, but not to me.
2: I don't know if she's going to talk to us after this phone call with the stare I'm getting right now.
1: Okay, this is a very strange circumstance. We have never had cross words, Shona and I. I've even stood up for her when Sean criticized her hair cutting, and I thought that formed some kind of bond between us. All right, ain't happening. Okay, well, this is gonna vex me all weekend now, wondering what it is I could possibly have done to cause Shona to shun me like this. In fact, it's not Shona shunning me. From now, I'm gonna call her Shunna instead of Shona because she shuns me.
3: We're gonna call her Shunna too.
1: No, you don't do that. That's just between me and her.
3: Anything?
1: Well, all right. Well, this is an odd circumstance because, quite frankly, I'd rather the situation was she would talk to me and you two shut up. But whatever. Is there a... How about this? Maybe she will tell you if there's a song she would like me to play for her.
3: Dave Wilcox, what? Ed, put on a Dave Wilcox song if you like.
1: I don't like. I only will play it if it's requested.
3: I'm still getting a death stare. This is scary.
1: I think it's possible that she has a crush on me, and that's why she's blushing.
0: Oh, she just went real red.
1: Uh-oh. I may have hit the nail on the head there.
3: The thunder knows it's real red now.
1: Uh-oh. All right. As Robert Palmer's song said in the 80s, I didn't mean to turn you on.
3: You just got a death stare there. Yeah.
1: Oh, that was... There was no more red face? No more red face there? Just the death stare?
3: Yeah, she stared at the phone that time.
1: All right, well...
3: I bet by Dave Wilcox.
1: Dave, all right. She likes David Wilcox. I will play, let's see. Hot, Hot Papa, I could play if that's what she wants.
3: Sure, that'll work.
1: I'm certainly not going to suggest I play Lay and Pipe.
3: Oh, come on, that's a good song.
1: No, she's I consider her to be a lady, and I wouldn't play something so potentially crude for her.
3: Riverboat Fantasy?
1: All right, Riverboat Fantasy it is. Or Bad Reputation, because apparently that's what I'm getting with her. But I'll play Riverboat Fantasy. All right, you guys enjoy your game.
2: Thanks. Have a good night.
1: All right. Listen, make sure she doesn't keep turning redder and redder, because she may blow up like a Spinal Tap drummer, okay?
2: I'm going to run the way she's looking at me right now.
1: Okay, bye.
2: Okay.

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1: 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Ed DeSock here. Who it is? So that's your new version? Instead of stretching it all out, it's just say it like in a micro dot?
2: Yeah.
1: All right, well, whatever, I don't care. Hello, Justin Credible.
2: Hello, Ed.
1: What's going on?
2: Oh, not much. Another night down, double time.
1: Another night down. What was the thing you said? Double something?
2: Another night down, double time.
1: Oh, you got paid double time?
2: Yeah.
1: Oh, because it was a holiday, right? No, it was a holiday, yeah. Monday. What were you paid double time for?
2: Because I started on Monday night.
1: And worked overnight?
2: I did most of my shift on Monday.
1: All right. Well, good for you. You keep rolling in the dough there, Scrooge McDuck. Now you're going where? You said you're going A&W for your matzo burger?
2: I was in the drive-thru. I made my order, but the drive-thru is not moving, so I just backed out and I'm leaving now.
1: So what are you going to do? You left without your food.
2: I'm just going to go get something else. I'm going to go to McDonald's because they're faster.
1: Why don't you just, see, you're already there. Why don't you just park your car and walk inside?
2: Because I just drove by and the drive-thru is still not moving, so I made the right call.
1: No. The drive-thru and what happens on the inside aren't always the same thing. Instead of the time you waste driving from A&W to McDonald's, you could have just parked and walked into A&W. You're already there.
2: Yeah, but the people ahead of me, I think they're ordering too much, so I don't want to sit there and wait too long.
1: All right, fine. You know what? I don't know why I try to talk sense to you. It never takes. Doesn't take. All right, so you're going to get something else to eat.
2: It does sometimes. Some of the things you said have permeated through.
1: Well, thank goodness for that. Why, though, you're earning a decent

0: I know there's no additives, there's no extra salt, there's a quality control issue.
1: Well, one of my personal role models, Don Gorski, he's going on his, 77,000th Big Mac. He eats a Big Mac every day. He's still alive and in really good shape.
0: Okay, a lot of that has to do with individual genetics and biodiversity. Not that a Big Mac every day is great for somebody. And who knows, a Big Mac every day, one Big Mac every day, is probably not going to harm you. But the rest of his diet, I imagine, is probably a little more balanced.
1: I know a lot about the guy. He just takes down Big Macs, man. I'm telling you.
0: No, I guarantee you.
1: He really likes milkshakes,
0: I guarantee you he eats more than a Big Mac and milkshakes.
1: I've watched all of his interviews. He honestly, you put like Google Don Gorski.
0: All right, he's an author.
1: You will be amazed.
0: He's the world record holder known as the ultimate Big Mac fan, having eaten over 35,000 of them from U.S. fast food chain McDonald's in his lifetime. And he's 72.
1: Wow, is that 35,000?
0: Yeah. So, like, that doesn't mean that it's wonderful for you to do that.
1: Well, what I'm saying is that it all goes in the same toilet, right? Like,
0: it goes through your body. Your body requires certain nutrients and doesn't benefit from certain extra things like too much sodium and so on. The idea that just because it all turns into feces and into the toilet, that's not an answer. What you put into your body is important, and fast food in moderation, fine, but it seems like last time I talked to you, you bought a Mr. Noodle cup from the dollar store. Okay, and you eat hot dogs and Kraft dinner together, and now lately you're eating fast food. You gotta eat better because it's gonna hit you. You just turned what, 40?
1: Yeah, but you're also forgetting, like, today I had booster juice, right? So it's like I'm not doing too bad.
0: Oh, jeez. All right, Justin. All right, Justin.
1: I got Brazilian Thunder today.
0: You got Brazilian Thunder. Is that a type of hair removal?
1: Well, I don't need that either. But yeah, it had kale in it.
0: Oh.
1: It had collard greens.
0: Oh.
1: It also had like five different types of berries in there.
0: Oh.
1: Broccoli.
0: Oh.
1: Fresh lemon, citrus and stuff. Like it was.
0: Oh, so far it sounds disgusting. Also, it sounds awful. Any drink that has broccoli in it? Oh, come on. And also, are you aware that as tasty as those kinds of drinks are, it's like this illusion that they're healthy because they have within them some food items which, eaten on their own in the proper way, could be considered part of a healthy diet. Just because they're all mixed together doesn't mean that that's mega healthy. How much sugar is in there? You know, like, you don't. Oh my God! What happened to your critical thinking faculties? Did you ever have them?
1: No, it's just booster juice is good for you. Come on, man. They don't put sugar in it. It's all natural sugars, natural juices.
0: Yeah, and the sugar that's in the frozen yogurt or the juice concentrates and things that they put in there, I guess that's all natural too? Ugh. All right, whatever. You, listen, you eat what you want, and when you have to bend over after 50 to get your colon checked, I hope there are no problems.
1: I already did that last year. I went for a colonic.
0: A colonic is not a colon check by a doctor.
1: Yeah, but the girl said that she liked the way everything looked.
0: Oh, yeah? And what medical degree does she have?
1: Well, she was the one doing the colonic. She said she's done lots of colonics.
0: Uh-huh. For those who don't know what a colonic is, it's when they shove a tube up your ass and then mineral water or something.
1: Water it down.
0: And through your guts, through your kishkas, and then the other tube takes out the poop. That is flushed out. The health

0: alleged health benefits of colonics were exposed to be not what people claimed 30 years ago. Why didn't you get the memo?
1: Well, I do it once a year. It flushes me out. I feel amazing after.
0: All right. You know what you need? You need a colonic for your head. You need them to put a tube into one ear and push in a bunch of mineral water, and then the other ear will have the outtake tube to take the crap that has built up in your head. All right. What did you call about, Justin? What did you call about?
1: I just want to say, I think what you're describing is a lobotomy, which is very not good.
0: No. Lobotomy is surgical. And it works on a particular lobe of the brain. I'm talking about just putting a hose up to your ear and turning it on full. Anyway, I, by the way, I don't think that's medically recommended either. You know, you have somebody putting a tube up your ass who has probably no medical licensing?
1: But I'm paying for the machine. I'm not paying. I mean, she's done so many in her lifetime, in her career, that she knows a bad butthole when she sees one. Like,
0: it's okay, your colon is further in than your butthole.
1: Yeah, but she says that you can see the different kinds of problems that are going to happen when someone's butthole has, like, you know, like bumps and lumps on it or a certain like side to it.
0: Yeah, that's okay. Anybody who looks at pictures on Google can tell you that there are certain obvious signs on the outside of your sphincter that are they're going to indicate. All right, why am I bothering? You know what? This is on. At this point in time, I got to examine my own thoughts and how I'm investing my time. Okay, is this? Would you want to request a song?
1: Stronger.
0: Fine, it's been long enough since you last asked for it.
1: You promised me next week, and then now next week is now.
0: Well, didn't I just say yes?
1: You did, yeah, I appreciate it.
0: So, I kept my word, didn't I?
1: And I was calling in to get a random Woodstock story. There's got to be more Woodstock stories that you got. And what's the craziest thing you saw at Woodstock?
0: Oh, Woodstock 99, the craziest thing? The crazy thing still has to be the guys who turned over the outhouse and were body surfing in the poop.
1: Yeah, that's oh my god.
0: And there were no showers there, by the way.
1: They thought it was muddy water.
0: They knew. There was no doubt. When you knock over an outhouse, what's under it? That's not muddy water.
1: No, definitely not. You know, that reminds me of one of my favorite films, The Shawshank Redemption, but you can call it The Woodstock Redemption.
0: There was no redemption for these kids. And this was happening, by the way, on like day two. So with there being no showers, I don't know how the hell people were around them. But whatever. There's your story. All right.
1: Yay.
0: All right. Go eat your health food.
1: Yeah, I'm going to go get a junior chicken.
0: Okay, you do that. You do that. Well, hey, go crazy. Get a senior chicken.
1: You know what? Why the hell is there no senior chicken?
0: Well, if you go to a Mexican place, there might be a senior chicken, but
1: that's true.
0: I don't know. I think they don't call it senior chicken because people will assume that it's kind of stringy and kind of pungent and past its best before. There's just the standard chicken and then the junior chicken for those who don't want the full chicken.
1: Yeah, a senior chicken would taste like an old rotten sock.
0: I think people would think it's going to taste like Depends.
1: Oh, that.
0: All right, bye, Justin Credible. Enjoy your dinner.
1: All right, later.
0: Bye.

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2: 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Who dis?
3: It's Sherry. I was just going to hang up. It rang up like a million times. I thought, oh, maybe he's, hanging out with Jorge.
2: No, I'm not hanging out with Jorge. And it rang here. I grabbed it on the second ring that it actually rang in studio. I don't know how many times it rang on your end. I got no control over that, but it rang here. I picked it up on the second ring.
3: Well, it rang here about 10 times, but, you know, maybe my anxiety, the two rings times five, I don't know. Doesn't matter.
2: No, you're right. Anyways, it actually doesn't matter at all. Well, I'm glad that so far this job has been working out at the roti place.
3: Yes, I feel secure. I felt secure enough, you know, just throw their name out there and you'll see my face behind the counter or in the kitchen doing pots and pans, whatever.
2: All right. And they're going to teach you how to roll a roti? Is this what you said?
3: Yeah. Yeah. One day. So maybe tomorrow, maybe when I have them listen to the recording of my song request, maybe it might encourage her to, you know, she needs to let go of control. Even her husband said, you know, she wants to do everything. And I'm there to be her helper. So I want to roll, baby, roll.
2: All right. Well, here's a bit of advice. You've been there a short time. Probably not a good idea to tell the owner what she needs to do based on your opinion.
3: Yeah, this is true.
2: Yeah. Shut up and do the work. And later on.
3: No,
2: you've been there
3: a little
2: while, then you can start to offer unasked for opinions.
3: No, this is what my dad said when I told him I got the job. He said, put your head down and keep your mouth shut, Sherry.
2: Yeah.
3: So it's worked so far. It worked.
2: Well,
3: I have been.
2: Well, that's great because you're not well known for keeping your mouth shut.
3: I know when to. Let's put it that way.
2: Well, this is the first time in the 3 years I've known you that you've actually known you should and done it. No taking buckets of dog poop to put it by a truck. None of that stuff. No kicking doors in. Like, you're humbling yourself and doing a job.
3: Because I'm getting a paycheck at the end of it, Ed. There's a reward.
2: Okay. What was your reward for gathering a bucket of dog poop and putting it by a truck that you thought belonged to the people whose dog had been making the poop?
3: The reward was it caused mayhem here, and now there's no dog poop on the grass. Everybody's picking up, and it's a beautiful thing.
2: Oh, so maybe your bucket of shit actually did something.
3: Yeah, it did. Yeah, it stopped it.
2: Well, what do you know? Not many people can make a solution to a problem go away with a bucket of shit. But you did, so hats off to you.
3: Go hug a tree.
2: So there you go.
3: I did actually help somebody with a problem in the laundry room. I was passing through there tonight.
2: Yeah.
3: And, you know, so he was talking to me, so I'm leaning on the washing machine and we're chatting, and he keeps putting in different loonies in the washing machine, and it kept rejecting the loonie. And I'm like, why don't you put in four quarters instead? And he's like, oh, my God. And it worked. And I'm like, hello, savior over here.
2: Yeah. You know, it's not quite up there with walking on water, turning water into wine or fishes and loaves. But hey, suggesting somebody use four quarters instead of a loonie, you can't just dismiss that. You know, that is an act of holiness.
3: It is. And like I saved him a little aggravation. Sweat was pouring down his face, you know, and I'm like, hey, why don't you try four quarters instead, man? And it worked. And like,
2: Very good.
3: I'm getting a star in my crown.
2: St. Sherry of the laundry room.
3: Yeah. The reason I called was just incredible.
2: Uh-huh.
3: It's obvious that he's not a Christian, because us Christians, in the New Testament, God says, just keep living. Yeah, it's going to be the end of the world, and just keep going on. You'll be okay. I'll take care of you. So maybe he might want to open up the Bible. That might make them feel better, you know?
2: Yeah, he can read the story of Balaam and his talking donkey.
3: Well, that might interest him, but he, you know, to, you know, ease his pain. Like, that's what, seriously though, as a Christian, we can't wait for the end of the world. And God said, just keep living, keep having babies. I'm coming, and I, you know, and I'm going to take you away. So I don't worry about all that mayhem that he's talking about.
2: Well, you know, I'm just going to tell you what a friend of mine says. Whenever somebody says to him that such and such is in the Bible, he says, yeah, so is the jawbone of an ass. Because that's actually a story about somebody who, I forget who, slew an enemy using the jawbone of an ass.
3: Well, it's working for me. I'm not panicking. So, you know, maybe Justin might help him with his panic.
2: How much have you been drinking?
3: No, I haven't. I'm telling you the truth.
2: All right. Listen, if faith brings you comfort.
3: I've got to work in the morning. I'm not drinking. Are you kidding me?
2: Well, again, you're showing sensible thinking patterns, and I'm not quite sure this is really you. But you know what? If this faith brings you comfort, that's fine.
3: Exactly. And I don't know how to do AI, so it's not AI Sherry. But I got to go to bed.
2: Yeah. Okay. See ya.
3: Okay. Bye.
2: Bye.

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CKGE, Durham, Toronto. 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
3: 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Who this?
4: Good evening, sir.
3: Triple T.
5: With 18, count them, 18 tasty little meatballs.
3: How are you doing tonight?
4: I don't know why I still laugh at that.
3: I don't know, because it's funny, because it's stupid. Like, it doesn't even make any sense. You with 18 tasty little meatballs, doesn't even make any sense. Anyway, so what's going on there, Triple T?
4: You know what? Just driving around in the demon. So I heard you mentioned little Jake again. That's nice. He's loving that you spoke about him.
3: Is he okay? That's good. I'm glad for that. And for those who don't know, who didn't hear earlier, Triple T's youngest son, Jake, has embarked on a music career. He is you would call him a rapper, I guess.
4: I guess
3: he's a rapper. And he's got an Instagram account, One Take Jake Music. Is his address there, One Take Jake Music. And Triple T is a proud papa of the initiative and the results of Jake's work. So,
4: I sent you a couple files. I mean, even Jake sent me one and said, here, send him this one. This one's coming out soon. And I'm like, Even I'm talking like it's coming out soon. You know what?

0: for, you know, just to get my son's, just a taste of it out there.
1: Yeah.
0: So,
1: yeah, this is not rock. This is not rock. And we're not presenting it as if it's something that would join our playlist. It belongs on another genre radio station type. And this song, okay, he sent a little note. The song, I guess, is called Conceited. Conceited, says One Take Jake, is an emotional record about being in a relationship with someone who turns out to be completely different than who you thought they were. The lyrics carry that feeling throughout the song. I don't think there's anyone out there who has not experienced that kind of thing. It doesn't necessarily have to be a romantic relationship, even just a friendship or a work friendship.
0: Yeah, and he's 25, so he's probably experienced that a couple times at that young age.
1: All right, so, well, especially with, you know, you as a male role model, chances are he's made mistakes. Okay, so I'm going to play a little bit of this, okay?
0: All right. Okay.
1: Hope the volume is good. Hold on.

0: All right, that's enough.
1: Yeah.
0: I think that it's not the master quality, and so
1: no.
0: It's hard to hear his to completely hear his voice. Let me see if this one's any better.

0: we already said
1: that sounded better.
0: Not kind of music we play here. He sounds like
1: whatever Drake. You just. You know what? There's so many of these guys out there now. Okay, but they're all making huge dough.
0: A handful are making a huge dough. The rest are pursuing it, but you never know when you're going to be the one. I mean, that kind of music, to me, that music is the theme song for douchebags who hang out in dance clubs and bars at night, dancing and trying to pick up chicks and show how sexy they are. He's 25. What else? This is just a natural part of growing up.
1: Listen, you know what? If this is what they want to do these days, who am I to stand in their way? I mean, would this be something... I'll listen to this stuff because he's my son. But if it wasn't my son, would I be listening to this? No.
0: Well, it's just not it's not the kind of genre that you or I like. It doesn't mean it doesn't have a place. Now, to me,
1: right.
0: This kind of music, the place it has is being deleted or erased. But it's there are people... who like that? I mean, it sounds like Drake, which is...
1: Yeah, but you know what? He wanted you to play that one. But there was the Barcelona one. I mean, it's a little more upbeat and like it's rhyming. And it's like one we just played, yeah, that could be considered like something like a Drake and stuff. But... he writes his own stuff, and you know what? God bless him, and wherever he goes with this, more power to him.
0: Listen, he's young enough that he should take risks, because when you get older... you got too many responsibilities, financial responsibilities, family responsibilities. It's no longer responsible to take big swings. So at 25 years old, yeah, do it. What's he got to lose?
1: Yeah, jump off the cliff. Otherwise, you end up in a garbage truck.
0: Well, you know what? I think you're quite happy with your job. You do.
1: You
0: play an important role. In

0: keeping society moving. It's an important function. And I think you're paid fairly fair for it. So there are worse things that could happen to him.
1: Mm-hmm.
0: Well, I would say that wind up like you. To wind up in your job, there are worse things. To wind up like you, I'm not sure. But
1: No. Well, you gotta understand. There's two of them, okay? Well, the other one's 32. The 32-year-old is exactly like me. I feel bad for him. This one, the 25-year-old, he's his own entity. They're two complete different kids. So, yeah, he escaped the wrath of being like me.
0: You know what? I think that there can be a case made for some parents that they should have to pay reparations to the kids that they raised because they did such a lousy job. Like, the kids didn't ask to be born, and they didn't ask to be raised in a way that leaves them, you know, not particularly super functional or super happy in the world. I think you should be able to sue for reparations and sort of a lifelong pension from your parents when it's been proven in a court of law that they never should have bred.
1: This is true. I fully support that statement.
0: Well, you better not, because you'd be the one, you'd be on the hook for the 32-year-old.
1: I am.
0: Oh, yeah, okay, never mind. That's true. You already are.
1: I am, and you know, I'm watching his day-to-day operations just so he doesn't completely go off the rails. So let's just keep our fingers crossed, that's all.
0: You know what? People who go astray who a little later than most people find their way back.
1: That is such a powerful statement, because how many times have we been beat down to get back up and try again and then get beat down again and get back up and until you find your whatever it is you're going to do for the rest of your life. It's an up and down slope until you get there. So, yes, he's at that stage, but I have full confidence he's going to be fine.
0: Well, listen, having you as a father may have been a challenge, but it could have been worse. His father could have been Val. Remember Val, the caller?
1: Or Jorge.
0: Oh, no. No. Don't even scare me with the notion that Jorge could ever breed. Jorge, somebody should offer him like an ice cream or something to get a vasectomy, because that should never walk the earth. You know what? I think we already played your song. It was your son's songs. But do you have any other one you want to hear?
1: No, we played one earlier. We played
0: That's right. That's a good song.
1: All right. Listen, I appreciate it. He appreciates it. And you know what? I'm going to hook him up tomorrow night and give you a call, and he can thank you himself.
0: I'd love to talk to him. Maybe he'd like to speak to a rational adult, you know, for a change.
1: You know why? It ain't going to happen when he calls you.
0: Well, it sure hasn't happened yet with you. Okay, you have yourself a good night.
1: And you as well, buddy.
0: All right, bye.

0: The Glorious Sons are coming to town. Well, maybe not this town, you know, but somewhere close.
1: Markham?
0: No.
2: Port Perry?
0: A little further.
1: Coburg?
0: The other way. They're playing Lindsay. And sure, it might be far for some, but it's so worth the drive. 94.9 The Rock brings you North of Nowhere Music Festival with Saturday headliners The Glorious Sons, plus the Strombellas and more. 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
2: 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Who this?
3: Oh, hello.
2: Hello?
3: Hello. I'm just trying to get a hold of some gentleman named Eddie.
2: Well, there's no gentleman here named Eddie.
3: Oh, maybe wrong number, sir.
2: Wait, could I get your name, ma'am?
3: Ma'am?
2: Oh, my goodness. Oh, my goodness. Is this actually Billy the Kid Double D?
4: Yes, it is.
2: Oh, my goodness. You had me going. You fooled me. Oh, well done. Well done. Wow. Okay. So there he is, Billy. Where you been, man? Are you okay?
4: Yeah, I'm doing good.
2: You have to understand, Billy, that with your history, when we don't hear from you for a few days, we don't know if you're still breathing. I wasn't joking, but okay. What's been going on with you?
4: Not much.
2: Okay, is that why you haven't called? Is it nothing much to talk about?
4: No, not much. Just been hanging around the building. And
2: so you've been hanging around the building, so in other words, loitering?
4: Yeah, I guess.
2: Okay, and have you been, like, people watching? Some people like to just watch people come and go. Is that what you, have you been people watching?
4: Yeah, kind of.
2: Okay, well, if that's only kind of, what is more than kind of that you've been doing?
4: Not too much. There's a couple people I met in the building. Females.
2: Oh. Females.
4: They're crazier than crap.
2: They're crazier than crap. Okay.
4: Oh, yeah.
2: And so that's exactly the kind of woman you look for.
4: No.
2: Oh, okay. Your tastes have changed. So tell me about these ladies. Tell me about the first one.
4: Crazy.
2: Okay, but there's got to be more. Like, how old a woman is she?
4: They're probably, like, in their late 30s.
2: Okay. And what is this first one's name?
4: Kirby.
2: Kirby?
4: Yeah.
2: All right. And what makes you say she's crazy?
4: Her hair.
5: She's crazy.
2: Oh, wait a sec. Who we got back there commenting? Is that Mark?
4: Yep.
2: Well, hello, Mark. Glad you're awake this time. So, Mark, why do you think that Kirby is crazy?
4: Why do you think they're crazy? They're effing crazy.
2: Okay, why are they crazy? The answer, because they're effing crazy, is really not helping my investigation. Like, can you give me an example of a behavior that you consider to be outside the norm?
4: Okay, the one girl's hair green.
2: Forget who you're talking to here.
4: Yeah.
2: So she's got green hair. All right. Why does that make her crazy?
4: She's got piercing her face, tattoos on her neck.
2: Well, that's not unusual these days, though, for somebody of her age.
4: No.
2: So, but is her, okay, so her appearance is crazy to you. Now, do you get the sense that that green hair is natural? Because I've always wondered if perhaps I had some kids out there I don't know about.
4: Never thought of it that way.
2: Yeah, so maybe she grew up without a father figure.
4: Yeah.
2: All right. And who's the other lady?
4: Ashley.
2: Ashley. And what makes you think Ashley is a bit off her nut?
4: Oh, I don't know how to say it.
2: Then just say it.
4: She's effing crazy.
2: No, that's not an answer. That's an emphasis.
4: Okay, well, she has the hots for me. That makes her crazy.
2: It just means her taste is questionable. But you know, you're a handsome fella, Billy. You're a nice fella. There's really nothing terribly wrong with her being attracted to you, but you're not attracted to her. There must be a reason.
4: Yeah, not my thing.
2: Okay, well, what makes her not your thing?
4: I don't like women that drink a lot.
2: Okay, that's reasonable. It's especially since that's something that you have worked very hard to curtail. You don't want to be around that. Okay, I get that. And who knows what issues are underneath driving her to drink, right?
4: Yes.
2: All right, so she's not so much crazy as perhaps a bit troubled.
4: Yeah.
2: All right. And now that you've met them around the building, like, do you talk to them around the building, or...
4: Oh, yeah.
2: Well, what kind of things will you talk about?
4: I don't know. I just hang out with them.
2: Hang out. What goes on during the hanging out? Like, what small talk will you make about...
4: Nothing. I just sit there with Ashley's little one, the son. He's about 8 months old. I sit there with him. Him and I just sit chill. The two of them do their girly thing, playing with their phones.
2: So you may as well be a piece of furniture from the description.
4: Yep, pretty much.
2: You're not really hanging out with them. You're there and they're there. But it doesn't sound like there's any interaction between you.
4: No.
2: And also, does Ashley really think it's a great idea for you to play Mary Poppins to her 8-month-old son?
4: Yeah, it's pretty fun.
2: You know, the thing is, it's entirely possible you would be a more fit parent than Ashley.
4: Oh, yeah, probably.
2: Do I ask where the boy's father is?
4: No. Don't know. Don't care.
2: All right. I'm guessing it's possible he's a guest of the province. Okay. Well, it sounds fascinating. You know, your life, it's chock-a-block with action.
4: Thank you.
2: And you haven't fallen lately or anything?
4: The last episode was not funny. I got a bar fridge. It's right beside my bed.
2: Yeah.
4: I went to get out and put my hand on it, and my hand missed, and I smashed my face like right on the top of the bridge of my nose.
2: Oh,
4: man, did it hurt.
2: Did you get the bags under your eyes and everything that you get with a nose injury?
4: Yep.
2: So you may have broken your nose.
4: Maybe.
2: If you're not worried about it, I won't be worried about it.
4: I'm not worried about it.
2: All right. Like, were there birds tweeting around your head?
4: Oh, yeah.
2: Yeah.
4: Like there's cartoons.
2: Yeah.
4: Warner Brothers.
2: Yeah.
4: Tweet, tweet, tweet, tweet.
2: Yeah. And yeah. There's birds and stars dancing around your head. Okay. Okay, Billy. Well, thank you for checking in and letting us know, you know, that you're breathing. What song can I play for you?
4: Love Hurts.
2: Love Hurts? All right, Billy. I'll play it for you. Though I guess in this case, we should have a song, A Bar Fridge Hurts. Nobody's recorded that yet. All right. Thank Mark for his wonderful contributions to this call. All right?
4: Okay. Bye-bye, everybody in the neighborhood. Nine. Thank you for thinking about me and everybody else in all the music world.
2: All right. Thank you, sir. Talk soon.
4: Okay, bye-bye.
2: Bye.

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1: I have a little bit of interest in this Tai Chi stuff. Like, I see these ads.
2: Are you getting those?
1: I'm getting those ads.
2: I'm getting them, too. The one thing I find weird, though, is I've gotten a couple of pop-ups for date your age.
1: Oh, really?
2: Like a dating website for older people.
1: Come on.
2: I'm like, I haven't even been 50 yet. What the hell is date my age?
1: Look, if you were divorced, there's not a chance you're dating your age. What? For a variety of reasons, and I wouldn't either. The chances are they come with a lot of baggage.
2: Mm.
1: An ex-husband, kids.
2: Right. Something tells me a divorced Craigie doesn't have sugar daddy written all over him either.
1: Look at me. Oh, women swarming towards me.
2: Diabetic daddy, maybe. 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
1: 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Leanna Kersner is with us. Peer counselor, host of the podcast, It's Not Therapy. Hello, Leanna.
2: Hello, Ed.
1: All right. So men's issues really get sniffed at.
2: They sure do.
1: When they're raised. Mm-hmm. Let's talk about, you deal with a lot of these things. Mm-hmm. Why is it that there is this public skepticism towards the idea of focusing on men's issues?
2: Well, partially it's guilt by association, right? The guy who has tried to popularize International Men's Day, it's not recognized by bodies like the UN, unlike International Women's Day, but there is a movement to do it. It's November 19th. But, you know, the guy who started this modern movement is a teacher. He's an Indian guy in Tobago. So, you know, not exactly the profile of the MAGA hat wearing white supremacist type.
1: Yeah, that doesn't seem like an aggrieved white guy.
2: Right. And so it's not who you think. There are a lot of guys out there really suffering in silence. But the idea of, you know, unfortunately, the institutionalized sexism cuts both ways in our culture. And we talk a lot about how it affects women, but we don't talk about how it affects men. And every time there's a stereotype one way, there's a corresponding stereotype the other way. And both hurt. So men are not supposed to talk about their problems or their feelings, or, you know, there's this terror of seeming weak in men. And a lot of men, you know, they have some bad experiences fairly young and they just sort of close off because it felt so terrible and they had no one to talk to and they never want to go through it again. And so they just close off. And then they

0: from older men raised in a different generation.
1: Yes.
0: They, you know, you say something upsets you. You say you were hurt by something. If you even raise feelings,
1: right,
0: you'll get, what are you, a girl? Walk it off.
1: It's
0: now,
1: not even
0: I think
1: that.
0: There's less than that now than there was when I was growing up. But there are things where gender stereotypes are reinforced in ways that hurt men.
1: Right. And, you know, men are hurting, right? And we look at statistics, I believe in statistics. I really like data, because I like data, I know that you can make statistics say different things. For instance, okay, we see men constantly at the top of the earning bracket. Well, men are both overrepresented at the very top and the very bottom of earning and educational brackets, right? So which one do we follow? Both are true. But it's deeper than that. It's not just walk it off. It's not just suck it up. It's what are you, a girl, or a bunch of other things, references to women's anatomy that we don't say on the radio or preferably ever. But it's also, you know, 8 to 10-year-old boys are being told things like, look after your mother, be the man of the house, right? This idea that you have to be this protector and no one's allowed to protect you. That's another part of it.
0: All right.
1: A lot of the work with clients is just getting them to the point with where I can say, like, you did good. Like, I'm proud of you. And have them listen to me. Because the first few times I say it, it burns these guys like acid.
0: It's interesting because that douche commentator on Fox, Jesse Waters, said men do not say happy birthday to each other.
1: What?
0: Yeah, men don't say happy birthday to each other because it's a female behavior. And
1: what?
0: That doesn't make any sense.
1: But that's the thing. Like, these things are perpetuated among men.
0: Well,
1: men do it
0: just,
1: to each other, but women do it to men.
0: He's just set a rule for the MAGA people who follow him. Don't say happy birthday.
1: Why not?
0: You know what? Don't even ask me what goes on there.
1: Well, yeah. Are you supposed to just hire a stripper to say happy birthday to your buddy? I mean, I don't mind that. That's like an economic stimulant, but come on.
0: Yeah.
1: Like, what? What's wrong with saying happy birthday?
0: And this is the problem. The messages that men and young men get are back and forth, and they don't know what to do.
1: It's a lot of contradictory messages, but what I will say is it's okay to talk. It's okay to say, I'm really struggling with something. It's okay to get angry. Just don't break things or people. A lot of men walk around very afraid of their own anger. So a lot of guys are walking around very, very, you know, wound real tight, really packed down. And instead of expressing the emotion that they are actually feeling deep down, they express anger or frustration. They're frustrated that they feel bad. Frustration, they've been taught, is not an appreciated emotion, but it is a normal one for men. It's one men are allowed to feel. And a big problem is that, you know, for the longest time, men were allowed to only feel angry, only show anger. And now men aren't allowed to show that even. So, and this is it's a problem that's more pronounced in North America than other places, but.
0: Why is that?
1: Well, if you watch, you know, that brooding, ragey character is sort of considered proper male expression of sadness. And the whole point of those characters is they're self-destructive.
0: That's the part that gets missed.
1: Yeah. Like the whole point, the whole reason they're interesting is they're miserable and self-destructive.
0: Well, I mean, the number of people, cops in the States who love the comic character, the Punisher. The Punisher, yeah, he goes around and breaks rules and kills punks and stuff like that. But the Punisher is living through horrible loneliness and trauma from seeing his wife and child cut down by bullets.
1: They don't see the tragedy of the Punisher. How do we get talking about the Punisher? I'm just confused.
0: He's not happy. They see that behavior thing. That's a man. That's like, dude, that ain't the yellow brick road to happiness. That's just a further wallowing in misery.
1: It's not the yellow brick road. It's just a river of urine.
0: There we go. Okay, Leanna, thank you for commenting. and joining us.

0: Okay.
1: Liana is a.
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1: 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Who this?
2: It's Casino Rob.
1: Well, Casino Rob, welcome back. Now, you're back in Canada. You are now officially a married man.
2: Yeah, so I figured I'd call. It's my first night back to work, and figured I'm back in black. So I'm here, and yes, I'm a happily married man now, and I love it.
1: Well, great. I mean, does it feel any different than before you were actually, like, married on paper?
2: No, not really. Like you say, we were, like, Laura and I, like, I said to her before, like, it was, the ceremony was fun, and we went through it, and I'm glad we went through it. But, like, I told her before we actually got married that I was already married to her. I was, like, I'm committed to life for Laura.
1: Yeah, well, yeah, that's the thing I don't understand about these, about stag parties for guys, where they say it's your last night of freedom. Your last night of freedom was the night before you met the woman you're going to marry. You know, it's...
2: Well, exactly.
1: Yeah,
2: exactly.
1: Yeah, I don't understand this. Like, no, you've made a commitment. You've made an unless there's other arrangements, you've made an exclusive arrangement, relationship arrangement with this woman. So, no, you don't just get to go out and bang strippers because you're not officially married till tomorrow. Like, I've never understood.
2: Exactly.
1: And also, if you're in some great need to bang hookers or strippers, why are you getting married? That's not the right, it's not the right path for you.
2: Well, exactly. Like, you know, I guess, like, I was obviously, you know, I was married before, and then I've been single for the last 10 years I've been on my own. And I figured I'd never get married again. I had it in my head. I didn't even really want a relationship. I just was doing my thing and didn't care until Laura walked into my life and changed it completely. And, like, now even, I was a little apprehensive, for lack of a better term, like, at first, because, you know, she's got a young son, and me being a dad again, but to tell you the truth, it's the best thing that's ever happened to me.
1: Well, if like anyone should have been
2: a stepdad now and everything, I love it.
1: If anyone should have been apprehensive, it was Laura, because she's got a young son who's impressionable, and did she really want you as a father figure type? And I guess she's determined yes. And I do trust her judgment in most things. But
2: him and I hit it off right away. Like, him and I just became buddies right away. So,
1: well, that tells you something. You're on the same level. What did you have any bachelor habits that you didn't think about at all, that when Laura started staying over more often, came to your attention?
2: No, actually, for the most part, I guess, even she said, like, obviously, Laura, like, there's a things, some of my tidiness, I guess, but, like, she always said, she says, I wasn't a typical bachelor. I actually kept my place pretty clean, right? But there's a few things like that. Like, one of the things she did say, which, even now, I am not allowed to do laundry.
1: Oh, why is that?
2: Yeah, well, I just throw everything in together all at once, and, you know, and the way I pull things and put things away, Laura just said to me, he says, no, I do laundry. And we sort of made a deal that, like, and she really enjoys keeping house. So she said to me, she'll do laundry and she'll clean. I cook dinners because I'm the better cook.
1: So. All right, fair enough. Now, here's the thing, though, about throwing all the laundry in. After you've had clothes for a certain length of time, their dyes are not going to run out of them. Like, they're there. They're not going to continue to be porous. And so what does it matter if you throw a red shirt in with a pair of white socks? Because your white socks aren't going to turn red or pink, because all of the pigment that is going to shake out of the garment is already gone.
2: Oh, exactly. But No, she's very particular on things that how they're done, and she's, you know, and not criticizing. So she does things her way and the way she wants them, the right way, and I have no problem with it. And she just, she has no problem with telling me, like, fine. She says, I'm doing this. I'm like, okay. So we've divvied up the chores and everything, and, you know, I have my duties, she has her duties, and we help each other out, and everything so far is kosher. Everything's great.
1: Well, I mean, that's good. I mean, you're both adults. A lot of people go into marriages, especially first marriages. They're not really adults yet, and they've never had to experience a relationship where compromise is a constant need, and yet at other times where one partner needs more than the other partner. Like, it's not always 50-50. And until you've had some life experience, and until you've actually lived in a relationship, it's very hard for men or women to be able to understand what's involved in being in a relationship.
2: Well, yeah, I agree with that. Like you say, I look at my first marriage compared to now. Like, even, I don't, well, maybe I have somewhat mature, if I you can even believe that. But
1: it's a frightening concept, but yeah.
2: It is, yeah. But, you know, I definitely, my attitude, my perspective on a lot of things has changed, where I guess I'm a lot easier going and more, what's the word I'm looking for? It's just more where I can compromise, I guess. I'm more of a compromising stage of my life than I used to be. I was always sort of pig-headed, and I guess now I'm a lot more mellow and just sort of go with the flow.
1: Well, after a while, I think if you got any intelligence at all, after a while, being like you said, pig-headed or argumentative, after a while you realize, is this worth the effort? Like, am I getting out of this what I want to get out of this, or am I putting in more energy than I'm getting out of it?
2: Oh, exactly, exactly. And, you know, it's funny. I said to Laura, like, since, like, even with her son and everything like that, it feels like, it's almost like I got a second chance on life type thing, which is really, it's changed my, like, I was enjoying being single, but I never really realized now, like, a lot of it seemed very empty. Where now I just sort of seem, things seem complete, if that makes sense.
1: Well, I mean, you weren't aware of some things absent from your life until you had them and realized they hadn't been there.
2: Well, that's what I said. Like, she gives me a purpose, and her little guy gives me a purpose, and, you know, and he's rejuvenated me quite a bit. I look forward to doing things. Like, even stuff like now, like, we're still, like, I'm still living at Laura's condo. We have her condo up for sale right now, and the house is being renovated. I can't wait till that's all done. But the two of us can't wait to move up, back up to Lindsay. And the future seems bright. You know?
1: Well, good. And it may very well be. And I hope that it is. Because there's enough darkness in the world right now, to be honest. It's not like I'm Mary Poppins or something usually, but there's enough bad crap in the air that I'm hoping that decent people, you and Laura, get some good stuff happening.
2: Well, I appreciate that. And, like, that's the thing. So even Laura, like, with all the political crap and everything else going on in the world, we sort of found our own little Shangri-La, our own little oasis, or, like, we don't care anymore. Like, we don't watch the news. Like, whatever the world is, we can't change it. So we just make the best of our little world, and we're enjoying it, and we really don't care.
1: Well, there you go.
2: That's all.
1: Well, you know what? The truth is, you affect the world every day in how you treat other people and so on. And that's all very, very important, because how you treat somebody, if you treat somebody well, they are more likely to go and treat somebody well. If you treat somebody lousy, there's an increased chance they're going to treat someone else lousy. So every day when you interact at all with the world, you are, in effect, having an effect on the world. So the question is, what kind of effect do you want to have? And from what I know of you and Laura, the effect you have is you're just decent people and decent to other people and live and let live. And that's the Canadian way.
2: Yeah, we just smile and wave and do our thing. Well, you know, whether people like it or not, and that's it. That's we are who we are, and we try and be best with other people. We don't hurt anybody else, and if people don't like who we are, what we do, too damn bad. That's their problem, not ours.
1: Well, that's, you know, that's, well, we could go into that at some point, but not necessarily about you. all right, so what song can I play for you?
2: You know, you can even go back to, you said, I'm Back in Black. You can go.
1: All right, Back in Black. ACD. Back in Black it is.
2: Yeah, and I'll be expecting some, you know, some videos to show up soon.
1: Well, I'm sorry, there's interference on the line. So I should probably let you go. Okay, Casino Rock. Oh, sorry, I can't hear you. Okay, bye. Well, that's not going to work much longer.

0: Whoa. 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
2: Oh, crap. It's Jorge. Here we go. City Morgue, you stab him, we slab him.
3: You stab him, we slab him, really?
2: Oh, this must be Jorge, since I can't make out anything you're saying.
3: Come on, here's the thing, Ed.
2: Jorge, can you try to maybe try to speak a little slower? Maybe that will help. I don't know.
3: Okay, Ed.
2: All right.
3: You know what, Ed, honestly, I know Sherry.
2: You know Sherry?
3: Yes, I do. I met her in person.
2: When was this?
3: I used to go to her mom's house all the time.
2: Stop gargling with razor blades and tell me, you know her from where?
3: I used to hang out at her house all the time during the month.
2: Did you actually say something there, or were you clearing your throat?
3: No, I just thought, I know Sherry personally.
2: I got that part.
3: I haven't seen her. Yeah, I used to go to her mom's place all the time and help them clean.
2: You used to go someplace and help them clean?
3: No, Sherry's.
2: You used to go to Sherry's place and help her clean?
3: Yes, Ed.
2: Like her residence?
3: Yeah, when she lived with her mom.
2: When she lived with her mom, you went there and helped clean the place?
3: Yes, I did, Ed. I didn't recognize that voice anymore.
2: Well, she's gone to sleep now because she has to get up for work. But I'll ask her if this rings a bell. In the meantime, let's move on. What else is going on, Jorge?
3: Well, I finally got my house done.
2: Wait, a few days ago, you were renovating the basement and a bathroom, correct?
3: Yes, and it's all done, Ed.
2: How did you get that done in a couple of days? What was the renovating? Hanging up a couple of posters?
3: Yeah, I read the clock. It's just...
2: How much work did you do?
3: I did all of it with all me and my buddies on contractors.
2: So in like 2 days, you renovated the basement and a bathroom. Okay, what were the changes you made in the bathroom?
3: The flooring, the tub, and the vanity, the toilet, everything.
2: So wait, let me see if I understand you there. I'm working at this. I got one of those language conversion things that speaks. Did you say you changed the tub, the toilet, and the vanity in the bathroom?
3: Yes, I.
2: Okay. So what happened in the basement?
3: And drywall, masking, gaping, framing, and painting.
2: You know what would help, I think, you communicate more clearly? Is if maybe you went and got a tracheotomy and got one of those things that you can hold up to the hole in your throat that vibrates so you sound like a Cylon from the original Battlestar Galactica. I could probably hear you better then, so consider an optional tracheotomy. So tell me again, what did you do in the basement?
3: Oh, the drywall.
2: Drywall? Okay, what did you do? Hold on. I understood drywall. What did you do with the drywall?
3: Masking, taping, insulation.
2: So you added insulation to the drywall?
3: No. I put the insulation in first, then the plastic, then the drywall, then the muddy and taping.
2: Okay. Now, was there drywall there before?
3: Yeah, there was.
2: And you pulled it out and replaced it?
3: I didn't have a choice in the matter.
2: Why is that?
3: Well, when you start yourself, I understand why homeowners sometimes want to sell their houses. Because, you know, at the end of the day, times are tough right now.
2: Yeah? I still don't understand why you had no choice but to pull out the existing drywall and replace it.
3: Well, because there was mice and rats in the ceiling.
2: There was mice and rats in the ceiling?
3: Yeah, I know. There was an exterminator coming.
2: And that was because of the drywall, or you're just being safe by just taking the drywall out, making sure there's no room for vermin? I mean, other than the people you invite to stay there.
3: Yeah, like some people like Ed was hot.
2: Okay, so you replaced the drywall and everything, and then what in the basement?
3: I already had to be painted, Ed.
2: What?
3: I said I already had to be painted. Everything's done.

0: So what do you have?
1: Nice hardwood.
0: Okay. And is it like one big room, your basement?
1: In the spot. My property's 100 by 50.
0: Okay, I don't know. I don't know what the hell that just was. But I asked you a question. Is it just one big room, or are there like a couple of rooms that make up the basement?
1: There's three rooms.
0: There's three rooms?
1: There's a laundry room.
0: Laundry room?
1: My second bathroom is.
0: Okay.
1: There's a food cellar, a work room.
0: A work room?
1: Dancing area.
0: Okay, so.
1: Dancing area.
0: Okay, I'm telling you, tracheotomy. So, wait, so there's a second bathroom, which is part of the laundry room, correct?
1: Yes.
0: There's a work room, you said?
1: Yes, sir.
0: And what's the other room?
1: The main room is a dancing room.
0: A dancing room?
1: With a bar.
0: Oh, a dancing room with a bar. Okay, who comes over and dances there?
1: Oh, I can tell you, but you probably wouldn't agree.
0: Okay, try that again without choking on your tongue.
1: I thought I was telling you, but you probably wouldn't believe me.
0: Okay, you're probably right. Your friend Nikki probably shows up and dances there, right?
1: Well, the original bitches.
0: The original bitches?
1: Yeah, she's the originator of that.
0: Yes, no one ever used the term bitches before her. I know. She's a pioneer in linguistics.
1: It's gone viral.
0: What's gone viral?
1: The word bitches. Because I made a TikTok myself. Right beside me.
0: Yeah, listen, I know. Between you and Nikki, you're changing language. You're adding words like Shakespeare. Now, who dances in the basement?
1: We're feeling it fighting all right.
0: All right, I give up. I've tried. Do you have a song you want to hear, Jorge?
1: Yeah, Bob Marley.
0: Which one?
1: No Woman, No Cry.
0: Okay. I'll play that for you, Jorge. You have yourself a good weekend there, dancing away in the basement, okay?
1: All right, thank you, Ed.
0: Bye. It's a good thing firearms aren't legal in Canada, because I think I would have blown my head off.

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2: 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Who it is?
3: Hey, and it's Dustin.
2: Dustin, I was going to put you on a missing persons list. So what's going on?
3: That's awesome, man. No, I just been, I've been listening here and there, you know, a lot more than you think, but I haven't called in a while.
2: Let me run that by. I've been listening a little here and there, a little more than you think. It just kept increasing the amount that you were listening. Anyway, I don't know why I found that amusing, but it did. So, what have you been filling your time with when you're not calling and you're not listening?
3: Work.
2: What are you? I know that it's the crops are coming in. Are you out there? Are you out there bringing in the strawberries and stuff?
3: Yeah, I'm picking tulips, you know.
2: Yeah. Has it been productive, this work?
3: Yeah, no. You know, I've been helping my friend with a sign company. It's coming along there, and well, working for radio and stuff.
2: Wait, you've been helping your friend with a what?
3: He's starting a sign company, so I'm helping him out with that. There.
2: So what are you like? Are you painting the signs?
3: I'll fill you in as it goes along.
2: All right. Like, is this... people, businesses come to him and they want signs made?
3: For like storefronts, like major storefronts.
2: I was thinking that he's the guy that prints up those handbills when somebody's lost their cat.
3: No. And he doesn't do missing person signs as well.
2: He doesn't?
3: No, he does not.
2: Oh, well. I don't even know why you would have brought that up. But I'd have assumed that he would do missing... Are there missing person signs?
3: Well, didn't you say I was a missing person or something at the beginning of this conversation?
2: Well, yeah, I said I was going to... It doesn't matter. All right, Dustin. Good to hear from you again. How's your cat?
3: My cat is... She's something else. She's awesome.
2: Very she's good.
3: Awesome. Yeah. How's your cat?
2: Which one? I got five, man.
3: Five.
2: Yeah, and they're all doing well.
3: Are they all the same parents?
2: Yeah, well, they came from the same litter. Yeah, same parents. Though the weird thing is that female cats can be impregnated by more than one cat at a time, which is like those little sluts. And so that's why you'll get a litter of kittens that sometimes don't look anything like each other.
3: Okay.
2: So my kittens, my cats, they all look like each other. Similar markings.
3: Cool, that's good to know.
2: Why? Why is it good to know? Good to know. That's a great way of saying it. That's great. I don't know if I was even listening, and whatever you said is not all that important. Good to know. All right.
3: Yeah.
2: All right. Thank you for calling and letting us know that you haven't hopped on a boxcar to start a whole new life somewhere.
3: Oh, no, I'm still here.
2: All right. Good to hear from you.
3: Right on. Nice to hear your voice.
2: By the way, did you ever find Albert, your ventriloquist dummy? It was missing. He was missing last time.
3: Actually, I think I saw him in a corner in the... Yeah, he's in the back room. Tons of dust on him.
2: Oh, that's not going to sit well. They're doing a remake of the Anthony Hopkins movie from the 70s, Magic, where he was a ventriloquist dummy, but he was controlled by the dummy that was evil. Once you see that, you're not going to want to be letting Albert sit in the dust.
3: I trust Albert.
2: Well, that may be your fatal mistake, my friend. All right, I'll talk to you later.
3: Yeah, see you later.
2: Bye. And that's it. Time for me to turn off the porch light and ride off into the sunrise. If you're driving around out there now, watch out for four-wheeled morons, and don't be one yourself. And if your day is just beginning, cock-a-doodle-doo to you. I'm Ed the Sog. I'd rather be a smart-ass than a dumbass. I plan to be back Monday at midnight live. Why don't you plan to join me? And now, for the weekend, here is our send-off from Thelma.
4: Bye-bye.
2: L'chaim.

0: If you were in the GTA during the early 2000s, you might have heard these guys' chill tones on the airwaves. 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
1: Oh, I'm sorry. I am late. Traffic was horrible.
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8: Matthew Good and his band, plus I Mother Earth, will play Pickering Casino Resort on May 28th. Cake is at RBC Amphitheater May 28th, and The Guess Who plays Scotiabank Arena on May 30th. Mumford & Sons, big show happening at Rogers Stadium on June 13th. The same night, Ill Scarlet will be at the Phoenix Concert Theater. And Machine Gun Kelly takes over RBC Amphitheater on June 14th. Then we have not one, not two, but three shows from our Kells. June 17th at Lee's Palace, June 18th at History, and June 19th at RBC Amphitheater. There's so much more. 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
0: With your host, John Angus McDonald from The Drews. Generation Next. Who knows? You just might be the greatest discovery of our generation. You know, let's give a little love to the dude that created toilet paper, though. I mean, right? What's that? Toilet paper was invented in 1857? No shit. Generation Next. 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

CKGE, Durham, Toronto. 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

0: Monkeys and Do I Want to Know Sunday morning. Welcome to it. If you're sitting there thinking, wait, hold on a second, hold the phone. That's not Lucky. That's Craig. This is no good because Lucky usually does Sunday morning and I do Saturday. Well, he's on a hantavirus cruise. I asked him to bring me some back. Big bowl of it. And he'll be back tomorrow.
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Heaven and Brian Adams, 94.9 The Rock. How about being a teenage dirtbag? I think I was one. Probably mid-high schoolish, like 15, 16. Yeah, probably. 94.9 The Rock.

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0: 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Yeah, I think so far, so good on this Sunday morning. I'm filling in for Lucky. 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If you're not, what am I going to do? 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

Big old sugar. Just like I say, big old wreck. Probably neither band likes it. But that's Turn the Lights On. This is new music from Machine Gun Kelly, MGK, as all the cool kids say, and Fred Durst. 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

I like Theory. I like Theory of a Dead Man. 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But I like it when they go with just Theory, and I'm still not sure what's going on here. 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I don't know. Stained, it's been a while, on the rock.

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0: Keep on rocking in the free world while we can. Neil Young. I mean, I don't know how long it's going to be free. Well, it's not really free anyhow. I mean, it's free part of it, some of it. A lot of it's not going to be free at some point if we keep going the way we're going. But anyhow, that aside, that's okay. Listen, let's be positive. Here's my pal.
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And here's a little something from the collection.

0: stuck on planet Earth. Thank you. I'll stay here. High vibration. I don't need, you know, running to Mars or walking to Mars. 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I like her.
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Foo Fighters in ever long. Was watching Hot One versus Hot Wings. I always call it Hot Ones. It's Hot Wings. Hot Wings versus, and it's where they took all the members of the Foo Fighters and put them in a room and had them ask each other questions, and if they weren't willing to answer the question honestly, they had to eat a, called it a death wing. And one of the questions was, what band do you not want to play with ever again? And there was no disrespect to the band, but it was said that Weezer, I guess they, Foo Fighters and Weezer headlined something together at some point, I guess years and years ago. And at the time, they just, they were already, you know, up and coming, and they just probably thought, well, why are we doing this? They said they love Weezer. They got no issue with Weezer. It's just they don't need to do that again. Anyhow, there you go. And then they didn't have to eat the hot wing or the death wing. Evanescence now. Who Will You Follow? New music on the rock.

0: Navigate, that's the Headstones. And we had Evanescence with Who Will You Follow? Welcome to it. It is Sunday morning. I'm in for Lucky. He's been on vacation the last week. John Cook was filling in. And now he comes back tomorrow, so I guess my vacation is over as well.
1: The Glorious Sons are coming to town. Well, maybe not this town, you know, but somewhere close.
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3: Port Perry?
1: A little further.
2: Coburg?
1: The other way. They're playing Lindsay. And sure, it might be far for some, but it's so worth the drive. 94.9 The Rock brings you North of Nowhere Music Festival with Saturday headliners The Glorious Sons, plus the Strombellas and more. 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

From the Goo Goo Dolls and Slide to Noah Kahan. Such a terrific tune. You know what? This is going on my list of tunes I never tire of. The Great Divide on the Rise.

0: Connor Kells in leather jacket. You'd still have to wear it. I think it's chilled, gotten chilly again. When I come into work for the morning show during the week, except for those couple of days when it was really nice, and that was over the long weekend, which was great. But it's the end of May. We're heading into June, and I still got the heat on high when I get in the car. I'm even putting the seat warmers on still.
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Wait for it. There you go. White Stripes and Seven Nation Army. All righty. My pally, Lori Ann, she is a thing of beauty. She's a pally. She's a friend. She's a confidant. I like that word, confidant. I'm probably saying it wrong. Anyhow, she's coming up. Before that, though, Jelly Roll and Lion on the Rock.

0: Two people are recovering in hospital after a collision in Scarborough. Police say it happened late last night near Brimley and the 401. Both drivers suffered serious injuries and remained on scene. One driver was charged with reckless driving. Donald Trump is insisting a deal with Iran in the Middle East has been, quote, largely negotiated. He says the deal includes the opening of the Strait of Hormuz. And the arrival of the FIFA World Cup in Canada is a big deal for soccer fans, while also giving some the chance to earn extra cash. Online survey results from Employment Hero found that about 14% of people said that they would consider taking on temporary or gig-related work if related to the World Cup. Now, the Jays beat the Pirates yesterday 5-2. The Habs fell in overtime to the Hurricanes 3-2. Carolina evened that series at a game apiece. The Toronto Tempo lost to Portland 99-80. The Knicks have a commanding 3-0 series lead over Cleveland after beating them 121-108. And TFC lost to Chicago 2-1. Periods of drizzle ending this morning, then cloudy with a high of 19. It's 10 right now. Traffic tip anytime. Text keyword traffic to 855-432-ROCK. I'm John Lodge. 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

0: take our marching orders from some idiot at head office in New York or Los Angeles. No, we take them from some idiot right here. 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

0: Finger 11's The Mountain, 94.9 The Rock. Tom Petty as well with Free Fallin'. How are we, by the way? My name's Doug, and welcome out to early Sunday morning. Yeah, not usually here this time of the day. It's nice, though. It's nice to see, you know, the sky when it's light out.
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0: That's DeFalm with Wasting My Time. 94.9 The Rock. GTA's Rock Station. The Rock Randomizer before that. Stone Temple Pilots with Wicked Gardens from Cameron Wickham. Kingdom of Fear. It's Sunday morning. What's going on? It's Doug Jeffson here at noon today. Classic Rock Sundays with Jeff Woods. And then 7 o'clock tonight, Cone McCaslin takes over with Cone's Cave. All right. If you like your Celtic punk, you're going to love tonight's show.
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0: Sam Roberts with Brother Down, 94.9 The Rock, GTA's Rock Station. Change in the House of Fly, some Deftones, 21 Pilots as well. Nirvana, and a new one from Dexter and the Moon Rocks. I love this tune. It's called Freaking Out. We'll get to that in just a couple seconds. Don't forget, all next week, your chance to get tickets to go catch the Glory Suns North of Nowhere Festival, which is happening just north of here, which I guess in that case, we would be nowhere if it's north of nowhere.
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1: Toronto
0: world.
1: Toronto police are investigating a collision in Scarborough. They say it happened near Brimley and the 401 late last night. The drivers of both vehicles suffered serious injuries, and one driver is facing a reckless driving charge. A man who opened fire near a White House security checkpoint is dead after being shot by officers. The U.S. Secret Service says the investigation has found that the man was near 17th Street and Pennsylvania Avenue when he began firing. And with the World Cup coming to Canada, a poll suggests people are willing to take on some gig work. The online survey, which was issued by Employment Hero, showed 14% of respondents would take on gig work if it were related to the World Cup. The Blue Jays have won four straight games after beating the Pirates yesterday 5-2. The Hurricanes tied their series with the Habs at a game apiece after their 3-2 overtime win. The tempo fell to Portland 99-80. The Knicks beat the Cavs 121-108, taking a 3-0 series lead, and TFC lost to the Chicago Fire 2-1. Periods of drizzle ending this morning, then cloudy and a high of 19. It's 10 right now. Traffic tip anytime. Text keyword traffic to 855-432-ROCK. I'm John Lodge. 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
1: Matthew Good and his band, plus iMother Earth, will play Pickering Casino Resort on May 28th. Cake is at RBC Amphitheater May 28th, and the Guess Who plays Scotiabank Arena on May 30th. Mumford & Sons' big show happening at Rogers Stadium on June 13th. The same night, Ill Scarlet will be at the Phoenix Concert Theater. And Machine Gun Kelly takes over RBC Amphitheater on June 14th. Then we have not one, not two, but three shows from our Kells. June 17th at Lee's Palace, June 18th at History, and June 19th at RBC Amphitheater. There's so much more. Check it out at therock.fm.

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Alanis is Hand in My Pocket, GTA's Rock Station, 94.9 The Rock, some Guns N' Roses, Big Rack, Four Non Blondes, and new music from the Rolling Stones called In the Stars. Yeah, longest rock band going for sure. There's not even anybody kind of even close, I don't think. They started out in the early 60s, and here we are. Them in their early 80s now, still going. Our Lady Peace, we'll get to them. They're celebrating their 30th still anniversary.

0: history. There's been about a 2-year run for that. I mean, their anniversary, right? don't forget tonight at 8 o'clock, well, actually at 11 and 8, we're going to be featuring the music of Elephants and Stars out of Hamilton on Generation Next Radio with John Angus McDonald.
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0: Going on, it's Doug, Our Lady Peace, and Clumsy. Linkin Park's up from the bottom as well. Jeff Woods is going to pop in and take over for a few minutes. 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With Classic Rock Sundays with Jeff Woods, which will start at high noon.
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0: That's Creed with One Last Breath, 94.9 The Rocks, Drum Bellas, Hardlines, and Deep Purple. On Jeff, he popped in and played a little nugget, something he'll spin or would something like that spin on Classic Rock Sundays, which starts in a little less than 90 minutes from right now. It was Deep Purple's Lazy, which, you know, really in itself is almost a 7-minute song. So
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0: Two people are recovering in hospital after a collision in Scarborough. Police say it happened late last night near Brimley and the 401. Both drivers suffered serious injuries and remained on scene. One driver was charged with reckless driving. Donald Trump is insisting a deal with Iran in the Middle East has been, quote, largely negotiated. He says the deal includes the opening of the Strait of Hormuz. And the arrival of the FIFA World Cup in Canada is a big deal for soccer fans, while also giving some the chance to earn extra cash. Online survey results from Employment Hero found that about 14% of people said that they would consider taking on temporary or gig-related work if related to the World Cup. The Blue Jays will go for the series sweep today as they wrap up a three-game set with the Pirates. The NHL playoffs continue tonight with the Avalanche looking to get back in their series with the Golden Knights. And the NBA's Western Conference Finals also continues tonight. With a win, the OKC Thunder would take a commanding 3-1 series lead. Periods of drizzle ending near noon, then cloudy with a high of 19. It's 11 right now. Traffic tip anytime. Text keyword traffic to 855-432-ROCK. I'm John Lodge. 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
2: 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I'm your host, John Angus McDonald from The Truce. Thank you for being here with me, for listening to some new music with me, for taking a peek behind at what's coming up next. The next generation of rock and roll in this great country of ours, coming from coast to coast to coast. We've been spinning a lot of music over the last year and a half or so since I've been hosting this little segment, and it's been a total joy to keep my ear to the ground and hear what's coming up. I've definitely found some cool music doing this, and today's band is no exception. Today I have a band for you called The Get Alongs. The Get Alongs, where are they from? They're from Toronto, the Get Alongs from Toronto. So just down the road from you folks here in Oshawa, if you're listening on terrestrial radio. The Get Alongs are Toronto rockers who pull the finest ingredients from 60s garage, 70s power pop, and 90s psychedelia to concoct their own unmistakable sound. Second to none, their sophomore LP and first studio recorded effort finds the band confidently honing their craft, nestling sticky hooks in guitar-driven arrangements that alternate between bone-shaking and trance-inducing, expertly riding the line between jangly melodicism and pure unadulterated rocking. The album arrives this June on the 19th, 2026, via Have Fun / We Are Busybodies. Second to None was tracked in Montreal at Holy Mountain Sound with studio owner-operator Clayton Dupuis serving as engineer and producer. Keen listeners will hear a veritable grab bag of tempo rock influences. 90s psychedelic revivalists at the Brian Jonestown Massacre certainly come to mind right off the bat. Tracks like opener Come On wouldn't feel out of place on a record like Thank God for Mental Illness. Other moments are a bit more Britpop leaning, tracks like 232 and 9 Times Out of 10, bringing to mind the Manchester bag of Stone Roses and the Marshall cranked maximalism of Oasis. Elsewhere, elements of the contemporary power pop revival come into the mix, with tracks like Merry Way and Sunday Afternoon recalling fellow Nautro acts The Lemon Twigs, Uni Boys, and Maud Lang. All right. To promote the album, The Get Alongs will embark on a short run in Europe and the UK, anchored around a performance at the Great Escape Festival. Okay, that's exciting stuff from The Get Alongs from Toronto. All right, before we go any further, let's give a listen to the new single from The Get Alongs. This song is called Come On.

All right, how about that? That was Come On from Toronto's own The Get-Alongs. And wow, that sounded great. I loved everything about that. That's a really cool band, mixing a lot of really cool sounds and influences and managing to make it their own. And that's a bit of a high wire act, folks. That's not the easiest thing to do. Often you get swallowed by your influences when you're, you know, certainly when you're a new band, sometimes that happens. And these guys seem to be dodging that particular bullet. So good on The Get-Alongs for doing what they do. It sounds like they're heading across the pond to help promote that record, the record that comes out in June. And keep following these guys. I see good things for them in their future. But the sound like that, I think they're going to find an audience, particularly overseas. That seems to make a lot of sense to me. All right, folks, that's it from me for now. Thanks for tuning in to Generation Next Radio on 94.9 The Rock. I'll catch you next time.

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0: 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Who knows? 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Toilet paper was invented in 1857? 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

0: It's Miles Smith and Stargazing, 94.9 The Rock. Chalk Outline from 3 Days Grace, Sublime, some Santeria. A new band called Temper City and a song called Self-Aware. Sometimes we have none of it. I mean, self-awareness, that is.
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2: Coburg?
1: 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They're playing Lindsay. And sure, it might be far for some, but it's so worth the drive. 94.9 The Rock brings you North of Nowhere Music Festival with Saturday headliners The Glorious Sons, plus the Strombellas and more. 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

0: 94.9 The Rock, GTA's Rock Station, Metallica's One. Also, Beaches, Should Have Known Better. What a cool tune. I can't believe because they're a really great band, but just how much success that they're having in the last, 3 years. And they cleaned up at the Junos this year. They're all over the place in the world playing in front of like thousands and thousands of people. It's so awesome to see a little rock and roll outfit from here take off like that. Motley Crue before that with Kickstart My Heart from the Decade of Decadence. That was the 80s, and that kind of wrapped it all up, right? Kickstart My Heart. And, oh, man. We're going to fire up the Rock Randomizer in a couple seconds, and Jeff Woods takes over with Classic Rock Sundays at noon.
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0: Sunday. Hey, it's time to tune in. 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
2: Welcome back, my friend, to the show that doesn't end for another 6 hours. A 6-hour ride begins with a remedy for that for which ails you or fails you. Because without the music, as somebody once said, life would be a mistake. And this week in 1971, there was no mistake that a certain 5-man band from Britain were on top for the first of 4 weeks at number one with their 9th studio album. It had everything from Wild Horses to Dead Flowers to Brown Sugar. And what is surely the most epic of them all from the Sticky Fingers album, the one that begs the question, can't you hear me knocking? Stones, 94.9, The Rock.

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Black Crowes there to celebrate the 57th birthday today of Chris Robinson's little brother, Rich Robinson, founding member and guitarist of that Atlanta, Georgia band who came with the Southern Harmony and musical companion, their second album, 1992 the year. I'm Jeff Woods, so glad you're here. It's the 24th of May, not only Tommy Chong's birthday,

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9: It's Jeff Woods, more of your classic rock Sunday. This past Monday, the 18th of May, 1978, came the premiere of a film that blew a lot of minds, mine included. I remember going to the Oshawa Center with my buddy Mark Moores to watch The Buddy Holly Story. 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And that's how old Buddy Holly got before, you know, the plane crash. And yet the legend of Buddy Holly refuses to fade away with the music like this, 94.9 The Rock.

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0: 94.9 The Rock on a classic rock Sunday, the loudest and one of the proudest bands in the land, Big Sugar, into Oshawa earlier this week to spread the 30-year-old magic of their fall 1996 album, Hemivision, having come a year earlier with the EP they called Dear MF, after the classic British hit by Steve Winwood's old band, Traffic, from darn near 30 years before that, Dear Mr. Fantasy. And played the original version of the song the Stones had an early hit with, Not Fade Away, the Buddy Holly original. This week, May 78, the Buddy Holly story came out to theaters. A then 33-year-old Gary Busey in the starring role, nominated for Best Actor. He lost that to John Voight in the film Coming Home. If you never saw the Buddy Holly story, it's worth a look. Not more music. Get set to put on your sailing shoes. Plus a song to celebrate the birth of the man behind the words of Elton John, singing the one about how someone saved his life tonight. Here next.
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0: It's Jeff Woods. I'm glad you're here. I've got more Classic Rock Sunday for you now with a happy belated to the songwriting legend who this past Friday, the 22nd of May, turned 76. Let's go back to when he was like 34 as Bernie Taupin's words came to life alongside the music of Elton John in this May 1975 classic from 94.9 The Rock.

0: 94.9 The Rock, Classic Rock Sunday. The Sweet There, Fox on the Run. Early Hip from the EP, it was Last American Exit. Plus Lowell George's band, Little Feet, singing Sailing Shoes. Elton John singing about the night he was saved over drinks and conversation with his friend Long John Baldry, to whom he referred as the Sugar Bear in that song, Someone Saved My Life Tonight. Now this next set is equally classic, seven songs in a row, all from the 70s and 80s. We'll begin by flashing back to a pivotal moment in the music and radio business. This is the week in 1960 when a certain P word became part of the lexicon and the lore of American showbiz. And that word was payola. Leave it to a Canadian from Toronto who lived in California to come with a tribute to all of that on your radio next.
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5: Okay, let's do seven in a row. Starts with a nod to this past Tuesday, the 19th of May, 1960, when a radio DJ of great influence was in deep doo-doo, officially indicted along with seven others in the Payola scandal of the U.S., charged as they were with accepting over $30,000, which is about $300,000 in today's money, from a bunch of record labels, in order to play their songs on the radio. The indictments would lead 2 years later to the most prominent of them all for tax evasion is what they got him on. Here's the perfect way to remember all that and him in particular. Courtesy Neil Young, who name checks him at the beginning of this one from 94.9 The Rock.
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0: 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Now, when you think back in relative terms, they were so young. Tom Petty, the youngest of the five, was 37. Jeff Lynne from ELO, the producer, was 40. George Harrison was 45. Bob Dylan was only 47. Roy Orbison, the eldest of the bunch, was 52. Also today, the 24th of May, Dylan's birthday, 85. Some rock stars were just simply built to last, others not so much. But for the music we still have to play here on Classic Rock Sunday, as we remember the great Chris Cornell here next.
1: If you were in the GTA during the early 2000s, you might have heard these guys' chill tones on the airwaves. 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
0: I'm Jeff Woods. More of your Classic Rock Sunday with something kinky to go third in this set of songs. Starts with One in Memory of the Legend, who prompts the statement, no one sings like Chris Cornell anymore. No one ever did, really. His passing at the age of only 52 came, would you believe, 9 years ago this past Monday. It was the 18th of May, 2017. Let's go back to when Chris was just 29. Out with his band Soundgarden's fourth album they called Super Unknown. And this song from 94.9 The Rock.

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0: Friday night full album experience. 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

0: 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Stay tuned for the band who blow us away with an album called Avalon, and the band who this week in 1967 were chosen to represent England in the first global satellite broadcast. It's a song written by John Lennon. It's the song you get here next.
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0: I'm Jeff Woods. More of your classic rock Sunday. We flash back to this past Monday, the 18th of May, 1967, when it was announced that this next band had been selected to represent the UK in the first global satellite broadcast, which they'd end up calling One World. It was broadcast that June 25th, featured a would-be global anthem, mostly from the pen of John Lennon with a little help from Paul. The Beatles would begin with a few notes from the French national anthem, if you've ever wondered what that is, that starts this one, from 94.9 The Rock.

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0: 94.9 The Rock, Classic Rock Sunday from the month of May 82, the 8th Roxy Music album, Avalon. Brian Ferry singing More Than This. From just a few years before that, it was this week in 1978, while we were dazzled in North America by Gary Busey portraying Buddy Holly in the movie, we were equally surprised by a British band who came out of nowhere, seemingly, with a landmark single about the Sultans of Swing. We'll do that one alongside Hendrix and classic Springsteen, all that, and Bob Seger, too. You're next.
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0: Here comes more Classic Rock Sunday, a set of five big ones now, beginning with the first taste any of us got this week in 1978, when a band of brothers from the UK came with a debut single. David and Mark Knopfler's band, Dire Straits, 94.9 The Rock.

Classic Rock Sunday, back to the 1978 album Darkness on the Edge of Town, Springsteen's fourth album. It came a dozen years after the 18th of May, 66, when Bruce Springsteen was a teenager, into the recording studio for the first time with his garage band called themselves the Castiles. I don't know if you've ever heard what they sounded like. I think you might wanna. This is Springsteen when he sounded like the Beatles meets the Beach Boys.

0: That's Springsteen's early band, the Castiles, 1966 song called Baby I. Bruce was just 16 years old. He appeared the other night, don't know if you saw it, the final CBS airing of Stephen Colbert's late night show, calling out the insanity and the inhumanity of a federal government in America gone wrong. Hold your calls and letters, by the way. Let's get back to the music. One to celebrate another trip around the sun for the British piano man who would help David Bowie in some of his breakthrough moments in songs like the one you get here next.
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0: 94.9 The Rock on a Classic Rock Sunday. Saga there. Gabriel before that. Bowie before that. We'll continue with a flashback to when George Harrison's so-called husband-in-law, that's what they called each other, walked down his own staircase in his own English home to find a party was going on in celebration of he and his new wife. It featured a backyard jam, which was the Beatles reunion that almost happened. That story, music to go with, here next.
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5: 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They went down the stairs to join the party already in progress, a celebration of Eric's marriage to his best friend's ex-wife, Patty Boyd, which set up their calling each other husbands-in-law. In the backyard was a stage onto which George Harrison and Paul McCartney and Ringo Starr, three of the four Beatles, ended up jamming with Mick Jagger and Eric Clapton and Ginger Baker from Cream. It was darn near a Beatles reunion, were it not for the fact that John Lennon was back in New York City, later claiming not to have gotten the invitation. From not long before all that, this from Clapton in 94.9 The Rock.

0: 94.9 The Rock on a classic rock Sunday. The greatest song ever from the pen of the rock star who updated his 1968 song on his 1972 album, Something Anything. That's the hit version of Hello, It's Me, Todd Rundgren. Now, back to the 90s, when suddenly, without warning, Freddie was dead. How England paid tribute and where all the money went. And the perfect Queen song to celebrate Freddie's memory. Here next.
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2: Coburg?
1: 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They're playing Lindsay. And sure, it might be far for some, but it's so worth the drive. 94.9 The Rock brings you North of Nowhere Music Festival with Saturday headliners The Glorious Sons, plus the Strombellas and more. 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
0: More Classic Rock Sunday, this is the week in 1999. Freddie was featured on the new stamps issued by the Royal Mail to mark his contribution to Live Aid from, 4 years before that. Freddie himself, not big on hobbies, but he did collect stamps and men and gold and platinum records. And turns out this was also the week 7 years earlier in 1992. They read Freddie's will, in which he bequeathed the bulk of his estate to someone he did truly love. Her name was Mary Austin, with whom he had a long-term relationship. They lived together before he came out admitting he was bi. So all this in memory of Freddie, classic Queen, classic Rock Sunday, 94.9 The Rock.

CKG-FM, 94.9 The Rock, Durham, Toronto. 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
8: 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They've been doing every driveway the right way since 1978. 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
0: It's Jeff Woods with more of your Classic Rock Sunday now. One to mark the 81st birthday this past Tuesday, the 19th of May. Of the legend who was 26 when his band came with this one. It's Peter Townsend and The Who from 94.9 The Rock.

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0: 94.9 The Rock, classic rock Sunday, back to 1975, the album Toys in the Attic. There's Aerosmith. Now, some trivia takes us to England, where it's this week in 1981, a lead singer from a trio is named Songwriter of the Year. Who might that be? His band from the 70s, here next.
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0: It's Jeff Woods with more Classic Rock Sunday. We're going to flash back now to this past Tuesday, the 19th of May in 1981, when named Songwriter of the Year at the 26th ever Novello Awards in England, the rock star born Gordon Sumner, otherwise known as Sting, is one of the best from their 1979 album, Regatta de Blanc, from 94.9 The Rock.

0: 94.9 The Rock, Supertramp, the Police there too. In a moment here, one to celebrate another trip around the sun of a heartbreaker behind the kit for Tom Petty for 18 years. The perfect song right here, next.
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2: 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I got 10 frozen pizzas at 9 o'clock on a Tuesday morning.
3: I think the first time as a teenager, you buy condoms.
2: Right.
3: You know the scrutiny of a cashier.
2: And that is such a nervous moment, right? God,
3: it's one of those rites of passage.
2: It really is. Yeah, I can see it in my mind's eye. Like, just stalling, going up to the cash.
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2: Yeah.
3: Well, you're also looking for cheap things that you can add to your basket to hide the fact that, you know, it's all you really came in for.
2: A rosary, a Bible. Yeah. And you never know what to do. Like, you're judging the cash. Do I go with the little old lady, right, or do I go with the young girl?
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2: Yeah,
3: that's
2: so much easier.
3: That's taking away all of that.
2: Oh, you kids today. You don't know.
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0: 94.9 The Rock on a classic rock Sunday, getting the let out back to 1975 when Zeppelin started a five-night run at Earl's Court, London, this week, that year. Tickets were between $2 and $5 Canadian. Crazy. Now, dinner plans? A little blue plate special, Texas style. 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

0: 94.9 The Rock on a Classic Rock Sunday. And if you know your classic rock trivia, maybe you can come up with the title to the only song by the Rolling Stones features backing vocals by the Beatles. Two of them, anyway. It's next.
1: If you were in the GTA during the early 2000s, you might have heard these guys' chill tones on the airwaves. 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
0: Here comes more Classic Rock Sunday, and not one, but two from the Rolling Stones. We're going to start this set with the only song by them features backing vocals by Beatles. Came out late summer, 67, with John Lennon and Paul McCartney singing alongside Mick Jagger and Keith Richards and saying, "We love you," from Stones, 94.9 The Rock.

0: 94.9 The Rock on a classic rock Sunday. This is the week 1984. Bob Marley and the Wailers started up a 12-week run at number one on the UK chart with the compilation album Legend that goes in and out of the charts ever since. Released to commemorate the anniversary, the third anniversary of Bob Marley's death. More music in a second here from more of the legends, including he who not only got by with a little help from his friends, he wore his love for the Beatles on his sleeve in another classic cover about She Who Came In Through the Bathroom Window. It's next.
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0: 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A couple of rock stars to note, born this past Wednesday, the 20th of May. Cher turned 80. Same day, the 20th of May, 1944, that the Stork delivered a ball of fire and would-be Beatles fan named John Robert Joe Cocker, 94.9 The Rock.

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0: Classic Rock Sunday from 94.9 The Rock, 80s Harold Smith there. The decade that also gave us David Bowie's number one, Let's Dance. Now, there's a saying among rock stars, Kim Mitchell comes to mind, the saying that goes, put a little Rudd on it. Not Paul Rudd, a hell of a comedic actor, but not him. Talking about the man born Philip Hugh Norman Rudd. His big old beats behind the song, the last song of the 1970s in the studio by AC/DC. Here next.
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0: Here comes more Classic Rock Sundays. We say happy belated 72nd birthday to the man who'd spend most of the time behind the drum kit for AC/DC, the most rock-steady bed track imaginable with this band. Talking about Phil Rudd. And the finale from Bon Scott's swan song, the closer to Highway to Hell, is this one from 94.9 The Rock.

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0: 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Here next.
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0: Let's do some more Classic Rock Sunday as we celebrate the arrival on planet Earth of he who remains best known as an inventor and the namesake of some of the most legendary synthesizers in all of music. Born the 23rd of May, 1935, New York City, the great Robert Moog. You could say Moog, but we say Moog.

0: Moog. His gear would factor prominently in an improvised solo by keyboardist Keith Emerson from England, and this career-defining hit from Emerson, Lake & Palmer, 94.9 The Rock.
1: He had white horses and ladies by the score, all dressed in satin and waiting.

keep the music rolling with a giant among giants here next, a 300-pound mountain of a man known for belting out the blues like nobody. Ahead of him, though, comes this title cut from a 70s album called Jailbreak. Thin Lizzy, 94.9 The Rock.

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0: 94.9 The Rock, the great Mississippi-born Chester Arthur Burnett, otherwise known as Howlin' Wolf. God, I love him. And his version of the eventual Cream hit Spoonful there, which dates way back to the 1920s by Charlie Patton. We're through for today anyway, but not before another perfect song to celebrate the birth of a black crow here next.
1: The Glorious Sons are coming to town. Yeah. Well, maybe not this town, you know, but somewhere close.
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1: A little further.
2: Coburg?
1: The other way. They're playing Lindsay. And sure, it might be far for some, but it's so worth the drive. 94.9 The Rock brings you North of Nowhere Music Festival with Saturday headliners The Glorious Sons, plus the Strombellas and more. 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
0: I'm so glad you were here this afternoon. Thanks for joining me. Jeff Woods back here next Saturday, 6 p.m. with my other show, Records and Rock Stars. Coming up at 7 this evening, Sum 41 bassist Cone McCaslin. His show's called Cone's Cave. Now, with a happy 57th today to Chris Robinson's guitar-playing little brother, Rich Robinson. Back to when he was just 24 with the Black Crows from 94.9 The Rock.

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1: Matthew Good and his band, plus I Mother Earth, will play Pickering Casino Resort on May 28th. Cake is at RBC Amphitheater May 28th, and The Guess Who plays Scotiabank Arena on May 30th. Mumford & Sons' big show happening at Rogers Stadium on June 13th. The same night, Ill Scarlet will be at the Phoenix Concert Theater. And Machine Gun Kelly takes over RBC Amphitheater on June 14th. Then we have not one, not two, but three shows from our Kells. June 17th at Lee's Palace, June 18th at History, and June 19th at RBC Amphitheater. There's so much more. 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

0: 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Cone is going to be here in just a few minutes. Cone's Cave, right? If you like your Celtic punk, oh, you're going to love tonight.
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0: That's Revivalists and Wish I Knew You, 94.9 The Rock. Brian Adams as well with Summer of 69. Dexter and the Moon Rocks and a tune called Freaking Out. Cold, getting closer to it. Are you ready? Can you feel it? Oh, man, you can feel the cool coming out of the cave. We'll be there in a few minutes.
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0: somewhere.
1: You know, we could just go up there and hang out.
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1: Mm.
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2: Yeah.

0: That's Rush and Limelight, 94 on the Rock, Offspring as well. You're going to go far, kid. Barenaked Ladies, if I had $1 million, I'd buy you a nice Reliant automobile. Remember those things, those little square K cars? Oh, man. They were such a horrible vehicle. Really, I don't know how we ever drove them. Never thought twice about it either. Oh, man. Beaches are coming up at a Sexsmith System of a Down. And also, Cone McCaslin, Cone's Cave, 7 o'clock tonight.
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0: 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Gotta be Cone's Cave on 94.9 The Rock. 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
2: Welcome to Cone's Cave. I'm Cone from the band Sum 41. How's it going? I'm in Las Vegas right now doing some punk rock museum stuff with my friend Todd Morse as we just released our first record together under Operation MD, our first vinyl record a few weeks back. So we decided to do some punk rock museum stuff in Las Vegas. So that's that. Let's start the week off. You know what? Let's start the week off. And I don't do this very often, but let's start the week off with some Sum 41. Let's do 88 off of our 2004 album, Chuck, on 94.9 The Rock.

94.9 The Rock, I'm Cone from Sum 41. This is Cone's Cave, and that was my band Sum 41 with a song called 88 off of our 2004 album, Chuck. Let's move along to a brand new song by a band called Plague Vendor. Here's a brand new one by them called UNC.

0: There is a little MC5 with a song called Shaken Street. This is 94.9 The Rock. I'm Cone from Sum 41. You're tuned into my show, Cone's Cave. My guest this week went and saw an MC5 concert when he was a teenager, and you could say it changed his life. He got into punk rock from that moment. This week I have Paul McKenzie, frontman, singer of the Canadian punk band The Real McKenzies. Since 1992, they've been around. Paul is on my show. This is a really entertaining conversation. You don't want to go anywhere. I'm going to show you a bunch of it after this.
1: If you were in the GTA during the early 2000s, you might have heard these guys' chill tones on the airwaves. And while Ill Scarlet hasn't dropped much lately, this year is a pretty big milestone for them, and you're not going to want to miss it. 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
0: All right, this is Cone's Cave. I'm Cone from the band Sum 41. My guest this week on the show is Paul McKenzie, who is the frontman of the Celtic punk band, The Real McKenzies. Like I said before the break, this is a very entertaining conversation. You don't want to go anywhere but here for this one. Lots of stories from Paul, lots of insight, and one story he'll tell that I'm going to air is when he first met the Dropkick Murphys in Boston before they're even the Dropkick Murphys. It's a very entertaining story as well. So in saying that, let's play a brand new one from the Dropkick Murphys. Let's do Citizen Ice on 94.9 The Rock.

0: right there is some classic Real McKenzies from 2008, a song called Chip. This is 94.9 The Rock. I'm Cone from Sum 41. You're tuned into my show, Cone's Cave. And this week I have Paul McKenzie, the front man of the Real McKenzies, on my show. Very happy to have Paul on the show. Like I've been saying, very entertaining conversation. The Real McKenzies has been around since 1992. They've had over 100, well, he has had over 100 members in the Real McKenzies. People coming and going all the time. You'll find out why. We talk about that. We talk about being on Fat Records and Fat Mike producing an album for the Real McKenzies. We talk about the start of the band. We talk about that Dropkick Murphys story. We talk about that MC5 show that I mentioned earlier in the show. And we talk about their brand new album titled On Your Bike, which is coming May 29th in a few days on Stomp Records. We get to a lot in this conversation. I'm going to get right to it so I can show you a lot of it. So here we go. Here's my conversation with Paul McKenzie of the Real McKenzies. And we start the conversation off with how the Real McKenzies got going and became at the forefront of Canadian Celtic punk rock.
1: We were booking the Smiling Buddha at the time, which was the big punk, or a small, big independent punk club. And so we would book bands, and to back up bands, we would make bands to support them. Like, take, for example, Ron Reyes and Black Flag. Way better than Rollins, I'll tell you that right now. But when they came, we made a band to back them up, and that band was Tart and Haggis. My idea was to get a fucking hot chick in a Royal Stewart mini kilt with the jack boots and the fucking fishnets, you know, screaming like Susie Quattro. And we are the Haggis, the band, duh, and she's the Tart. Tart and Haggis.
0: Uh-huh.
1: But they misspelled the poster. We couldn't find the girl, so we became Tartan Haggis. Yeah. And that was the first sort of indoctrination of my idea with the Real McKenzie. So blah, blah, blah, blah, blah. The fucking Rolodex flips, the calendar blows, you know, like in the movies, right? Years go by. And I am in rock bands. I'm in a rock band called The Enigmas. Check out The Enigmas Windshield Wiper. Hmm. Are you getting this?
0: Oh, yeah, I got it.
1: So... then blah, blah, blah, blah, blah. And then I made a band called TT Racer, named after the famous motorcycle racer in the Isle of Man. I was the only motorcyclist. We had an opportunity to go down and make the big time in LA. So I took my life savings, took the band down there, and, you know, rubbing elbows with the likes of Guns N' Roses and all that shit, playing the coconut teaser, eating those shitty hot dogs, blah, blah, blah, blah, blah, blah, blah, blah, blah. I didn't like it. Went home. Made a band called The Real McKenzie in 1992. And that was the beginning of the band. Next question.
0: I'm going to assume that, I mean, the way you're talking, the way that your outlook on everything, even from your early ages, is that I'm going to assume you identified with Fat Records, and that's why you kind of were with Fat Records for a long time. I've talked to a lot of bands that have been on Fat Records, been on Fat Records their whole career, Lagwagon, Good Riddance, all these bands, never left Fat Records, and you were on Fat Records for a long time. So is that kind of, is that one of those things that you just saw eye to eye with Fat Mike? You're like, this is the way I think, this is the way you think.
1: He held up both of his fucking digits, and we said, yeah, we'll support that. I feel comfortable with that. I can work with that and not feel that I am becoming hypocritical to my conviction. And this is only one of the reasons that we stayed with Fat, because they are truly an independent, and we are truly independent. I'm not comfortable with the corporate thing at all. Not only in the music industry, but all in everything.
0: I was going to ask, because, you know, I was reading some old interviews with you, and it was shocking to see how many members you've had in your band. Because, you know, we've had a change of a guitar player and a change of a drummer, and that's it. And that was daunting for us. And now I see that you've had like over 100 members in your band. How do you get in the Real McKenzies? Like, are you always constantly doing rehearsals, auditions?
1: I can answer that question quite simply.
0: Yeah.
1: Number one, life goes on. People get sick of touring and not getting any money. people meet someone who want to have trophies and buy a house, and their rendition of what reality is.
0: Yeah.
1: So we, you know, they go off, you know, life goes on. But me, I have a completely different realm of reality, and that is rock and roll. I will, I've sold all my shit. When the balloon's going down, you can throw all your ballast, right? So when I take, for example, the first album, we're going down to Motor Studios. We're going to tour down there. We're going to record the album.

0: problem. So this is an example. I will do whatever is necessary. If we don't have a player for the tour, I'll hire someone who is capable. Now, we all know that just because you're a good player does not necessarily constitute the fact that you're a good person. So I will put up with them. And at the end of the tour, if they're an asshole, thank you for the tour. Thank you for saving the band. Go next.
1: Before we dive into the new album, I got a couple more things I want to ask you about. I'm kind of interested for you, like being in this band for so long. Have you only just done the band, or have you taken other paths out to other careers while you're off or you're home? Are you doing other stuff, or are you just Real McKenzie's since 1992?
0: I've taken any fucking shit-eating, fucking ditch-digging job just to keep this fucking afloat. And I don't give a shit what it is.
1: Yeah.
0: There's no illusions here. I'm making soup now. Yeah. In between my reality. Like, say, I'll do anything to pay the rent. But at this point in time, we might be able to pay our rent with this band. And so I might not have to take a shit-eating job, but I like shit-eating jobs in between tours.
1: Like, you never went to college, you never went to university or anything like that, right?
0: Yeah.
1: Oh, you did.
0: I am a graduate of the School of Hard Knocks. That's right beside Fort Knox, down in America with all the fucking gold and that shit.
1: Yeah.
0: No, I didn't do very well in school because of the way I am, the way I look. At the time in the 70s, it was difficult. So I said, fuck you, and I became a punk rocker and went on tour.
1: Right.
0: With my first band. My first punk band was the Wankers in the 70s.
1: What's tour going to look like now? Is it how you guys have done it in the past? Are you guys going to do 200, 250 shows a year? Or are you kind of scaled that?
0: Those days are done.
1: Yeah.
0: But what we've taken that energy of 250 shows and condensed it into a smaller amount of shows. On this next tour, we're doing Europe, predominantly Germany and Spain, but of course all of the other shows in between. And one of the things that I just love about touring the world is we do huge festivals, and then in between festivals, we don't take time off. If we can pick up a show on the way or any time,
1: yeah,
0: we'll do it. So, Michael, we just saw you in front of, 25,000 people. What are you doing here in my shithole little butthole town playing to 200 people? Well, the fact is that intimacy can't beat it.
1: Yeah.
0: Talking to your fans at the merch booth, you can't beat it.
1: Yeah.
0: And, as a result of that, take, for example, punk rock guy and punk rock girl come to our show. They meet at our show. We talk at the merch booth. Time goes on. They get married. They have a punk rock trophy. They bring the punk rock trophy to the All Ages show. They introduce me. They grow up. They meet a girl or a guy, whatever, at our show. They have a punk rock trophy. And I look over with three generations of Real McKenzie fucking fans. How do you put a price on that? You can't.
1: That's pretty cool. Yeah.
0: Not put a fucking price on that. Or the guy that comes up. This song that you're playing, that helped me get through my remission of cancer. Or the Canadian guy in Afghanistan. We played this song before we went into battle every morning. How do you put a price on that?
1: Totally.
0: And that's success to me.
1: I would love to hear about that MC5 concert.
0: Ann Arbor, Michigan.
1: Yeah.
0: Yeah. I got the tattoo.
1: How old were you?
0: It was mad. I said to my dad, I said, Dad, I got to go to this show. He said, yeah, sure, go, but don't come back. You thought that this would be the swing of keeping me home? No, I went, and I never went back. That's when my punk rock began. And that was back in the early mid-70s.
1: That must have been one of the greatest shows you've ever seen to this day. Oh, still.
0: Are you fucking kidding me? Yeah. Patti Smith, Blondie, MC5, Iggy, and the Stooges. Are you fucking

0: That was the bill?
1: Yeah.
0: Holy shit. That's crazy.
1: And they were not really huge big.
0: No.
1: And it was a shit fucking venue. It was like some community hall or something, which made it even better. And I wasn't old enough to get in. I was one of those kids in the back of the club just there to listen. So every time I see that, I'm there.
0: Wasn't there a story I read a story about, like, the Dropkick Murphys were kind of like went to your show or something, and before they were the Dropkick Murphys.
1: That was in the Rackler in Boston.
0: And you had a run-in with one of them or something? What was that?
1: I didn't know. This is a cliquey scene thing.
0: Yeah.
1: We were playing the Rat Keller in Boston, and these children were looking at us, and they started flicking cigarettes at me.
0: Oh, that's what it was.
1: I didn't know that if you flick cigarette butts at someone in Boston at the time, it means that they like you and you're cool. But I took it as a declaration of war. So it unfolded like that.
0: Uh-huh.
1: And then those children, the next time I saw them, were the Dropkick Murphys. And that's all I can say about it. Okay. And had I known that, you know, getting my eye burnt with a fucking lit cigarette was a indoctrination into their fucking leaky little group, I might have reacted differently, but I didn't. And for that, I apologize.
0: Let's talk new album then. So since I have only heard the two songs, I'm kind of interested, you know, obviously this far in your career, you mentioned off the top a little bit about the South, what's going on down there. What is some of the inspiration for this album lyrically, more lyrically than anything? What's affecting you now in your career that you want to talk about in your songs?
1: Well, of course, I always touch upon altruism, and in its purest, widest sense.
0: Yeah.
1: We like to embrace glee, mirth, musicality, but underneath all of it, there's a message. And I think that we exemplify that and portray that on this album, as we do on a lot of other albums. But on this one, and I'm really happy that I got a chance on one track to just freak out and exercise my Frank Zappa-ism, exercise my Captain Beefheart-ism. So there's a lot of different elements that touch upon, that define what we are today. So it's one thing I can say about this album, one of many things, but it's the true essence of the band today. It's fun, it's musical, it's danceable, but also there are political messages. Hello, this is Paulie McKenzie from your favorite Celtic rock and roll punk rock party band, The Real McKenzies. And you are listening to

0: right. There is some brand new Real McKenzies with a song called Black Agnes off of a brand new album titled On Your Bike that is coming in a few days, May 29th. To be exact, brand new Real McKenzies in a few days. Mark it on your calendars. I have Paul McKenzie from the Real McKenzies on my show this week. This is 94.9 The Rock. I am Cone from Sum 41. This is my show, Cone's Cave. Let's get back into the conversation with Paul. And if you heard my show before, you know where I'm going with this. We're going to talk about influences, how he got into punk rock, and what were some of the bands he was listening to around Vancouver growing up.
1: Me being McKenzie, I've been raised in a Celtic environment even before my conception, you know? So as an answer to your question, the whole Scottish Celtic thing has been infused within me ever since the beginning. So all throughout the 60s and that, I've always had this Celtic influence. My parents partied. I became addicted to Guinness at the age of 5, stealing the Guinness from the tables under the table at the Keeleys, you know. So it's always been a part of me. And so, you know, I've been involved with punk rock bands. My first band was called The Zippers in elementary school. And the school council was so impressed that we did a little school tour.
2: Nice.
1: Well, this is my first indoctrination into rock and roll and how it sort of works. And I decided then at a very early age that this is what I want to do. Oh, you don't want to be a stockbroker? No, fuck off. Oh, you don't want to be a real estate agent? No, fuck off. You don't want to be a lawyer? No, fuck off. I want to be a rock and roller. And so in that sense, as a segue, I'm a complete success. Even though I'm not making a whole lot of money, I'm a success. There was there were a lot of bands that were really prevalent and really good. Like I could mention the Pointed Sticks, who had an opportunity to be signed for Stiff, but there was that stuck up that Stiff told them to fuck off. There's DOA, there's the Subhumans, on and on. I could say name so many bands from the independent scene in Vancouver, but the reason that they didn't get any notoriety or exposure is because a guy called Bruce Allen had his bands, Brian Adams, Loverboy, he bought the radio station and would only promote his bands. So he basically killed the independent music scene potentially in Vancouver, but we rose above it.
0: All right. Well, Paul named some great bands there. I've played DOA a lot on my show. So I think we should do some Subhumans and Pointed Sticks. Let's start it off with Pointed Sticks. Here's What Do You Want Me to Do on 94.9 The Rock.

0: 94.9 The Rock. This is Cone's Cave, and I'm your host, Cone, from Sum 41. That was a band called Banner Pilot, and the song was called Spanish Reds. I'm not quite sure what he's talking about in that song, but if he's talking about Spanish Reds, like red wine, well, he's talking my language. I'm a big fan of red wine, and I do like me some Spanish red wine. Before Banner Pilot, I played you The Subhumans, the Canadian Subhumans. Not to be confused with the UK Subhumans. That song was called Death to the Sickoids. Before the Subhumans was The Pointed Sticks with What Do You Want Me to Do? All right, this week I have Paul McKenzie from The Real McKenzies on my show. But right now, I gotta take a quick break. After the break, you have your Found in the Underground segment. I'm gonna play you a band called Black Market Heart.
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0: Okay, this is Cone's Cave. I'm Cone from Sum 41. Thanks for tuning in. I got your Found in the Underground segment right now. I'm going to introduce you to an underground band that you possibly do not know, but could know right now. You're going to know right now and hopefully like and start to follow this band. They're called Black Market Heart. They're from Los Angeles, and I'm going to show you a song called What Happens in the Dark. 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

94.9 The Rock. I'm Cone McCaslin. This is Cone's Cave. That was H2O with a song called Five-Year Plan off their very first record. And I don't know, Five-Year Plan. I mean, that album came out in 1996. So it's more like a 30-year plan, I would say. That's a great song. Very popular song live, too. I want to give a shout out to my friend Todd Morse, who was a founding member of H2O, played guitar in H2O. His brother Toby is the singer of H2O. Todd left H2O and now plays bass for The Offspring. But him and I right now, as I said earlier in the show, we're both in Las Vegas right now at the Punk Rock Museum. We're doing a Punk Rock Museum tour, but we're also promoting our side project, Operation MD, that we did together and still do together here and there. We released vinyl recently of our very first record. The first time it was ever on vinyl came out about 2 or 3 weeks ago. We Have an Emergency is the title of that record. You can get it now through the Dine Alone store, and we are promoting that in Vegas right now. The first time I ever met Todd was when he was in H2O. It was on the 2001 Warped Tour. And what a Warped Tour that was. H2O, Sum 41, Good Charlotte was on that. Rancid, Pennywise, The Vandals. I mean, the lineup was insane that year. And that was the first time we ever did really the whole Warped Tour. It was a good time. All right, before H2O, I played you Black Market Heart. And that was your Found in the Underground band this week. The song was called What Happens in the Dark. That's a good band. Check them out. They're from Los Angeles. And now moving along to Mandatory Metal. This week, I'm feeling a little Motorhead. It's been a while since I played some Motorhead, so shame on me. Let's get to some Motorhead. This one is off the Ace of Spades album from 1980. The song is called Love Me Like a Reptile. Here we go, your Mandatory Metal on Cone's Cave on 94.9 The Rock.

Mandatory Metal on Cone's Cave. I'm Cone from Sum 41. This is my show. On 94.9 The Rock, that was Motorhead with Love Me Like a Reptile off of their 1980 album, Ace of Spades. What a ripper. All right, I'm out of time. I'm going to run. I want to thank my guest, Paul McKenzie from The Real McKenzies. He's on my show this week, and if you want to hear the whole conversations, I really suggest you hear the whole conversation of this. It's going to air tomorrow, Monday at 7 p.m. Eastern Time, my whole conversation with Paul on Adobe Radio, adobe.com, and you don't want to miss it. Let me tell you, there's so much more that Paul and I talked about, and it's a highly entertaining conversation. Don't miss it tomorrow, my other show on Adobe. Thank you, Paul, for coming on the show. And remember, the new Real McKenzies album comes out May 29th. It's called On Your Bike. It's coming out on Stomp Records May 29th. All right. Also, check out my Found in the Underground band from Los Angeles. They are called Black Market Heart. Great band. Check them out. All right. I'll be back next Sunday, of course, with another guest. Thank you to The Rock for having me. Thank you to the producer, Brian Cox. Talk to you next Sunday. I gotta go.

0: 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Right here on 94.9 The Rocks, Generation Next Radio.
1: 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I'm your host, John Angus McDonald from The Truce. Thank you for being here with me, for listening to some new music with me, for taking a peek behind at what's coming up next. The next generation of rock and roll in this great country of ours, coming from coast to coast to coast. We've been spinning a lot of music over the last year and a half or so since I've been hosting this little segment, and it's been a total joy to keep my ear to the ground and hear what's coming up. I've definitely found some cool music doing this, and today's band is no exception. Today I have a band for you called The Get Alongs. The Get Alongs, where are they from? They're from Toronto, The Get Alongs from Toronto. So just down the road from you folks here in Oshawa, if you're listening on terrestrial radio. The Get Alongs are Toronto rockers who pull the finest ingredients from 60s garage, 70s power pop, and 90s psychedelia to concoct their own unmistakable sound. Second to none, their sophomore LP and first studio recorded effort finds the band confidently honing their craft, nestling sticky hooks in guitar-driven arrangements that alternate between bone-shaking and trance-inducing, expertly riding the line between jangly melodicism and pure unadulterated rocking. The album arrives this June on the 19th, 2026, via HaveFun/WeAreBusybodies. Second to None was tracked in Montreal at Holy Mountain Sound, with studio owner-operator Clayton Dupuis serving as engineer and producer. Keen listeners will hear a veritable grab bag of tempole rock influences. 90s psychedelic revivalists at the Brian Jonestown Massacre certainly come to mind right off the bat. Tracks like opener Come On wouldn't feel out of place on a record like Thank God for Mental Illness. Other moments are a bit more Britpop leaning, tracks like 232 and 9 Times Out of 10, bringing to mind the Manchester bag of Stone Roses and the Marshall cranked maximalism of Oasis. Elsewhere, elements of the contemporary power pop revival come into the mix, with tracks like Merry Way and Sunday Afternoon recalling fellow Nautro acts The Lemon Twigs, Uni Boys, and Maud Lang. All right. To promote the album, The Get Alongs will embark on a short run in Europe and the UK, anchored around a performance at the Great Escape Festival. Okay, that's exciting stuff from The Get Alongs from Toronto. All right, before we go any further, let's give a listen to the new single from The Get Alongs. This song is called Come On.